0: so much. How's it sound out there? Excellent.
1: Everybody ready for Too Busy? Mm-hmm.

0: Thank you.
1: Thanks, y'all. Thanks for coming out. This next one's going to be a little bit of a soulful number. Feel free to hoot and holler, and then we'll do some chatting after that.

0: Thank you.
1: Thanks so much.
0: All right, I think we're going to do a little Q&A, and you guys are going to rearrange and tune. Is that right?
2: Yes.
0: Are you ready for that?
1: Yes. Okay.
0: Again, this is WTJU, and this is WTJU Rock's Third Rail music series. We do this once a month, every third Saturday of the month. My name is Zostris, my DJ name, and I host a show called Foggy Notion on Wednesdays. And put this series together with some other WTJU rockers. First of all, will you guys introduce yourselves?
3: I'm Tess. I play guitar and banjo, and I sing, and I write songs.
4: I'm Andrew, and I play guitar as well, and I sing as well, and I also write some songs.
5: I'm Lizzie. I play guitar, sing, and I play the keys a little bit. And write songs.
6: I'm Anand, and I make everybody do all this work, and I pay them nothing.
7: I am Peter. I sing, I play drums, and I'm just along for the ride, having a good time.
8: Yeah, I'm Mac. I'm the bass player and the mandolin player, and also along for the ride. One of the, not a contributing songwriter in the band, but just happy to be here.
0: Awesome. Speaking of paying the band, please Venmo the band at This Is Model House, or there's a tip jar on the coffee table in the room for anyone that has some cash. So I'm going to ask you a very obvious question. You're all individually very talented musicians. I know that you have other projects. Some of you do solo work. How did you come together to do this project?
8: I could take that one.
6: Yeah.
8: So we were all wandering around in the woods one night separately, and we all just convened in a clearing in the woods, and we spotted each other in the moonlight. And we just started playing from then on, yeah. Yep. No, but we're all from here. We're all local. I guess I'm born and raised, but not all of us are. But yeah, we all have just played in the Charlottesville scene in some capacity, both in the past and currently. Anand kind of brought us together about 6 months ago, and just been practicing 2-3 nights a week since then. And
0: wow, so only 6 months you've been together. And how many songs do you have? I thought I heard the number 28.
3: 40.
0: Oh my gosh.
3: We have about 40 songs at this point.
0: And they're all originals?
3: Yes, we don't do any covers.
0: Amazing.
3: We're not allowed.
9: Very true.
0: And so I've seen your Instagram reels. That's how I came upon you guys, and very intriguing reels. And do you all live together? Because that's the impression
3: sometimes,
0: I get.
3: Sometimes we live together.
6: Yeah, we all live pretty close to each other, but also we're practicing so much and so often. That's how we get the 40 songs that, I mean, I'll let you behind the curtain a little bit. We're trying to make it feel like we live together so that when we all do come out as a cult, as a commune, it's not that surprising.
0: Well, this leads me to a question my colleague wanted me to ask, Don Harrison, who hosts some of these shows. He said, what's the difference between a collective and a band?
8: I would say a collective, like, not all of the members necessarily have to be there on any given performance. For example, this is Model House's third gig, but this is my first gig with the group. Because I had prior engagements. And our seventh member, Bridget, couldn't be here tonight, but they're very, have contributed songs to the band. We'd love to have them here, but they couldn't make it. The show always goes on, but I feel like a collective is more of a kind of living, breathing thing.
0: All right, yeah, because I think you've used that language in some of your promotions that you're a collective, a cult. let's see. So how do you guys go about writing songs?
3: We all kind of work on our own at first. and then we sort of bring things to practices and bring things to the table and let everybody else contribute until it becomes a more full-bodied piece of art. And oftentimes, everybody has something to add.
0: Does it usually start with lyrics, or?
3: I guess it depends on the person. For me, it usually starts with lyrics. What about for you, Andrew?
4: It normally starts with like a musical piece, and then the lyrics come second for me, yeah.
0: And then I know that a lot of you have other projects. Can you talk a little bit about the other projects you're involved in, and or if you do solo work?
7: Yeah, so I play in three groups, including this one with Anand here. We are musical soulmates, life partners, and in that, partners in crime. We play, obviously we do this, and this is a very different kind of music than the other two groups that we do. We also play in a band for 2 years now called Shakira, which is like a punk rock, post-punk kind of band. And then we also play in another version of that, kind of its alter ego, and it's called Spite, which is kind of a heavier, sort of grungier, kind of stoner rock kind of group. And then, so we do that, and then I put on my Model House hat, and I come over here and I play this kind of more folky stuff. So we're always in cahoots, we're always working together on stuff, but very different sounding projects, which keeps me busy, and I get to do a lot of different things, because I'm just too restless to do one sound, you know, one project, so, yeah.
0: Amazing. And how about the rest of you?
3: I have a solo project, but it's pretty much defunct at this point. After joining Model House, it kind of takes up a lot of my time. But it was another neo-folk project, but it leaned more Appalachian storytelling kind of things. I'm very much into like classic country, classic singer-songwriters, and Appalachian folk music. And so that's more that area of my life is Matilda's Flame.
0: Okay.
8: And I play in two other bands locally, Films on Song, which is kind of a post-punk shoegaze project, and Pinkish, which is pop-punk, screamo.
0: Yeah.
8: Both bands have been doing a lot this year, as well as this group, which has taken, honestly, the most of my time. Probably any project I've ever been involved in a good way.
6: Films on Song has a new album out now. It's called Dissection. Came out on the 11th. It's incredible.
0: Yeah, both of those bands have played for WTJU, so happy to have you here again.
8: Yeah, glad to be back.
0: All right, how about just shout it out, since there's six of you up there, some influences, favorite musicians?
3: Johnny Cash.
4: Yeah, I'm a big fan of, like, Bill Callahan. Margo and the Nuclear So-and-Sos have been a big influence for me.
3: Leonard Cohen is another big one of mine.
7: Mm-hmm. And let's not forget the band.
3: Oh, yes, the band.
7: The band.
3: That's
7: right,
3: yes.
8: Grateful Dead, for sure.
0: Cool.
6: Peter just got into the Grateful Dead.
7: I did.
6: It's been 2 years of my trying, and someone else got him into the Dead, and now he's obsessed with it, and I get no credit.
7: That's not true. He gets all the credit, and all I listen to nowadays is the Dead. It's definitely influenced, because the thing is with joining this group is this was a completely different sound than I had ever played. Originally, I was like, nah, it's not my thing, but, you know, I really love these people, so I was like, all right, I'll get to hang out, do something new, and then every day I was just, you know, overwhelmed with all, hey, listen to this folk band, listen to this group, all these things I hadn't heard of, and one of those was definitely the Dead, and so I finally now, in my 30s, I've gotten into that group heavily. So big influence for me as well, musically here.
0: Cool.
6: Also, I will say that we're hiding the fact that we are all deeply obsessed with musicals, and I think you can kind of hear that in our sound.
7: Yeah.
6: We were having a Model House dinner for a while on Sunday nights and then watching a musical, so we saw The Music Man, we saw Guys and Dolls, we saw West Side Story, and we're just Andrew Lloyd Webbering it all over the place. And then we pretend we're a folk band.
0: Very cool. So do you have any recording projects ahead? Are you going to be releasing any EP?
3: We do. We are working on a debut, probably quadruple album, which is an insane thing to do, but we're really excited about it. Me and our sound person back there, Rico Vigliotti, are working on producing it and engineering it together. Recently, we spent about 4 days straight in the studio every waking hour, and that was an experience.
0: So yeah. When can we look forward to that, Sarah?
6: 2029.
1: 2029 maybe.
6: It's a giant project.
0: Do you guys have any gigs ahead that people can mark on their calendars?
3: We are playing at the Rivanna Area Queer Center this coming Saturday, so a week from now, with Jenny Z and Jay McKenzie.
6: Jenny Z is here.
3: Yeah. Yes, Jenny Z is right here.
7: That's the 26th of September.
0: And Jay McKenzie is an employee here at WTWU.
3: Yes.
0: Very cool. And how can people follow you and know what you're up to? And
3: we are on Instagram at This Is Model House.
0: All right. Follow them. It's a very fun account.
3: Thank you.
0: Okay, well, I think everyone wants to hear more music, so go for it.

0: Thanks, everybody. We got a few more for you. I just want to highlight that Tess and Lizzie are going to duet on this one. These two have known each other, correct me if I'm wrong, for 6 months, and they have the most amazing musical chemistry that I've ever witnessed in my 20 years of
1: pop.
2: Thank you.
0: Like, I just wanted to highlight that before we go into this. So keep that in mind.
3: Thank you, Mac. Okay, are you ready?
1: Yeah.

0: One more time for Tess and Lizzie. And we should mention that Lizzie is incredibly impaired right now. She took a spill. When was that? Was that a week ago?
1: Monday.
0: Monday.
2: It was like on Monday.
0: If you do follow us on Instagram, you'll have seen the bloody mess that is Lizzie's weenus.
2: They repaired it though.
0: Yeah. So she's playing guitar in an awkward way, and I don't know if you're on any pain meds or anything, but you sound great.
1: Thanks.
2: No, I mean it's doing better. I feel great.
0: Pretty impressive.
2: Thanks.

0: Anderson on guitar. He wrote that about a very, very specific part of Eastern Canada. Do you have any questions for us, Zoe? Maybe not. That's okay. We have to truncate our set a little bit.
1: We could talk about West Virginia for a minute.
0: Ah, yes, our little writer's retreat.
1: Yeah.
0: Kick it off.
1: So we took a trip together for 4th of July to West Virginia. We were in Pocahontas County in Marlinton, and it was incredible, but a lot of caffeine was consumed.
2: Too much.
1: Too much caffeine. A lot of Mountain Dew, specifically, as one does in West Virginia.
0: We got Baja
2: Blast. American
1: copious
2: Dew.
1: Amounts of Mountain Dew and junk food. Yeah. And
3: Nerds rope, little balls of Nerds rope, and a pub mix or whatever. Like, so it had like the Cheetos and the pretzels, and I was just handfuls. We overindulged.
0: We were malnutrition.
1: Yeah. What happened nutritionally that weekend can never happen again. It was negative nutrients somehow. It was insane.
0: I think we got a song and a half out of that retreat.
1: We got a song and a half out. Well, we wrote a song together.
2: Yeah, two and a half songs.
1: Two and a half songs. Yeah. But yeah, we like to hang out together in addition to making music together. And I think that's kind of translated well into our music. We enjoy being around each other so much. And I highly recommend that with anybody who you're playing music with, is to like enjoy being around them. And love them, because we all love each other. We do Sunday dinners most Sundays. Lately it's been not that much, but we kind of do like a potluck every Sunday together. And then, yeah, it makes band practices a lot more fun and a little distracting, but mostly fun.
0: Maybe we have to practice so much each week because we spend so much time fooling around.
2: Yeah. So.
0: We could be more efficient, but we're having fun.
4: I have a question for you guys.
1: Yeah.
4: So are you all trained? Like, were you musicians as children? Are some of you self-taught? What are your backgrounds?
5: I've been playing piano since I was 7, by ear, like self-taught. And then when I was 14, I got into guitar. And that was self-taught as well. And yeah, I've been playing guitar for like 10 years now.
4: Amazing.
1: Which is truly incredible because she's like the best guitar player.
5: Thank you.
1: Her and Andrew both are like incredible. Just naturally gifted, it seems.
6: Thank you.
7: Yeah, I started playing guitar, I think at age 14 as well. And just kind of played alone in my bedroom. And around age 20 or so, started playing with other musicians and... I've been playing on and off, but mostly on, for like 17 years now, I guess.
0: Have we mentioned that you two are brother and sister? Maybe we forgot to do that.
7: Oh, I don't think so.
2: Oh, yes.
5: Think so. Yeah.
0: This is a family band.
7: This is a family band.
5: Yeah.
4: How about the rest of you?
8: Yeah, I think we're all self-taught.
2: Yeah.
0: Well, you know music theory, Mac. You actually know what chords are and stuff.
8: I just read a lot of books, but...
5: I don't know what chords are.
8: School of Hard Knocks. How about that?
0: Yeah, most of our songs will just like play something and we'll be like, all right, Mac, what did we just do?
4: Do you guys have a Bandcamp page? Do you have anything on Bandcamp?
1: Don't
4: okay.
1: We?
0: Yeah, it's part of the Pandemonium family of artists under which I think Shakira and Spite and everything else falls. So I think Rico's in the back. Actually, can we have a round of applause for Rico, who does all of our projects and makes us sound so good. And also Ben and Nadia back there. They let us kind of bum rush the TJU experience. But Rico has set us up with a band camp because he's the only adult. And I couldn't tell you what the band camp is. If you search for Pandemonium and Model House, you'll find our one thing that we have allowed to go up on band camp. And then it'll be followed by our debut quadruple album. Because Fievel, who was in the audience, noted that George Harrison had a debut triple album, and so we have to be better than a Beatle. So that's why we're putting out a debut quadruple album in the year 2029.
4: So do you have a couple more songs tonight, or just one more song?
0: We got one more.
4: One more song.
0: Well, how are we doing time-wise?
4: You have about 9 minutes, or 8 minutes, so let me ask a couple more questions.
0: Yeah.
4: So you talked about your influences. Will you tell us some current things you're listening to?
0: Oh my God, Peter, what are you listening to right now?
3: Oh, Peter, what are you listening to right now? I'm going to pull up my Spotify. So I just discovered Billy Joel and how great he is. So I've been going through Glass House is what I was listening to today. But I've listened to a lot of his discography. That's kind of that and like Men at Work. I don't know. I'm into a lot of like new wave and stuff like that. And then one more. Let's see. What else am I listening to?
0: In addition to scouring the Dead catalog for the first time.
3: Yeah, really, it's just the Dead. I mean, like, if 18-year-old me saw this, he'd be like, what are you doing, dude? It's all the Grateful Dead. Like, that was so uncool at the time, but now it's I can't get enough of it, so, yeah. Oh, and some Phil Collins, too. Love that stuff, yeah.
0: Yeah, the Dead is so uncool, but Phil Collins, that's the guy.
3: Oh, yeah. I'm in my 30s, it's fine, you know. Yeah.
4: You guys were sound checking during WTJU's Grateful Dead show. I don't know if you were aware of that.
2: You missed it.
4: It's gone. Next Saturday, you'll have to listen.
0: They play live stuff on the TJU show, right? They play live Dead tracks.
4: Do you ever hear anything aside from live Dead tracks?
0: Well, here's the thing. Peter is exclusively studio Dead right now.
3: That's not true. No, I listened to Live Europe 72. I listened to that, and I told you that I listened to it, and you were proud of me. I got major points for that. Working on the other live albums, though, yes. I'm getting used to the whole live album thing.
0: There's
3: sorry.
0: There's only 36,000 more live
3: 36,000,
0: albums.
3: 36,000, gotcha.
4: You
3: copy.
4: Have to
3: okay.
4: find the bootlegs. That's where
3: oh,
4: it's at.
3: Oh, gosh. Got a lot of work to do.
4: All right, tell us this. Tell us some of the foods that you bring to your potlucks on Sunday nights.
1: I often bring a sushi tray, which often doesn't match up with the other foods that are there, but it's nice to have. It's nice to have a sushi tray.
2: It is. I eat it every time.
1: Yeah.
0: Andrew makes adult food, like pastas and like stews and such. Unfortunately, our balance is tipped way too heavy towards candy. Like this band is fueled by candy, and it's very, very bad. We could find like a dental sponsor at some point because, our nutrition is way out of whack.
7: We brought candy here.
4: Yeah.
0: There's candy here?
7: Yeah, we brought candy.
0: Outstanding. I'm going nuts after this performance.
4: Candy and Red Bulls.
0: Yes. Yeah, this is a very unhealthy band. Like, if you look at the behind the music of the band in the 70s, it's like, these people were on so many drugs. Like, Model House's issue is sugar.
1: Yeah.
0: Once we get that under check, we're unstoppable.
4: And you're missing a member tonight, right, Bridget?
1: Yes.
4: And, tell us about, does Bridget write songs as well?
1: Bridget does write songs. They wrote one of our classics, Coyote. Coyote, which is a really beautiful song. Peter and them sing it together, and I do a little ooh thing, but...
0: Tess is the coyote, the titular coyote.
1: Yeah, I'm the coyote. And then they have a couple other songs, but they're very new to working on music with other people, and that's something to admire. They've really... you know, come in head first and done a really good job. So, yeah.
4: All right. Well, I want to remind everyone to please donate on Venmo. This is Model House is the account, or there's a tip jar on the coffee table for cash. Our next third rail is October... Oh, my goodness. I'm going to forget the date. The third...
9: 17th.
4: Thank you. Third Saturday in October, October 17th, and we're having Meraki here, which is a fabulous band coming out of the Music Resource Center. And I think they sold out the Southern. So we'll see how many people we get into this room for them. So come out and see Meraki. And I think let's have another round of applause for Model House.
0: Thank you.
1: Thank you.
4: Thank you. And those of you listening on the radio or on WTJU.net, stay tuned for the Groove Tube that starts at 9 p.m. How about one more song, Model House?
0: Yeah. This one's called Conscript Me Into God's Army, I'm Ready to Die.

0: Ah, so sweet. Thank you, Model House. This is the Groove Tube now, a Saturday night celebration of funky, soulful, jazzy funk, and generally music you can groove on. Remember, you can listen to any show for up to 2 weeks on the recent show's archive. My name is Duffy, and my partner in funk appreciation is Funky D.
1: Funky D, that's me.
0: And what are you going to say?
1: Oh, what am I saying? Oh, you're listening to WTJU 91.1 FM, Charlottesville, or you're listening to WTJU.net on the World Wide Web.
0: All right, we got some great music up for you now, and here we go, starting with Lettuce. Salute.
2: Yeah. You should put on that other song, though, that we heard in the car.

0: Wasn't that? Oh my! Hold on. Let me turn that down a little bit. All right, Dennis.
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0: That's it.
1: Oh, look at that monkey jump.

0: We want to thank you so much for tuning in to the Groove Tube tonight. It's been a beautiful day in Charlottesville. And you can always give us a call at 434-924-3959 when the music's not playing. I mean, when the music is playing.
1: Yeah, don't call.
0: Don't confuse anybody. All right. And a shout out to Leon and Krista out in San Antonio. And Barbara and Fluvanna.
1: I see all the other Texans are missing tonight.
0: Uh-huh. Well, you know, they can't be everywhere. All right. Dee, what do you say? What did we just listen to?
1: Okay. Well, we started out that set with Salute from a band called Letters. So we saw them back down at the Jefferson. When was that? Back in May, whatever. And then we followed that with What Do I Have to Do to Prove My Love by Marva Whitney. And that was with the James Brown Review from an album called The Best of James Brown, 2005 Motown. Then we heard Monkey Jump by Junior Walker and the All-Stars way back to 1965.
0: Mm-hmm, from Shotgun.
1: Yeah, Shotgun.
0: Shotgun.
1: And then we heard Metropole from Cesar Camargo Mariano.
0: From Sao Paulo, Brazil.
1: From Sao Paulo. Yeah, and you know, he's not well known here in the United States, but he's an international star, having played with people like Yo-Yo Ma, Al Jarreau, Michael Brecker, and the London Royal Philharmonic, just to name a few.
0: Wow, so he's a great pianist, arranger, and producer.
1: Yep.
0: Like some people here in America, like Isaac Hayes. And
1: oh, okay.
0: Who are some of the other great producers?
1: Who's the guy that did Michael Jackson? Quincy Jones.
0: Quincy Jones.
1: Yeah.
0: Yes, that's who.
1: And we finished up the set with Come Running to Me by Laura Desberg.
0: Lauren Desberg.
1: Well, oh, I'm sorry, Lauren. I can't read my own writing.
0: I love that. And, you know, Taylor Eigsti and who else? Let's see. Oh, Gretchen Parlato are involved with that. That arrangement and just making that sound so cool. So
1: very, very nice cut.
0: Hopefully we'll hear more from her at some point. All right, let's...
1: All right, we got to tell you about...
0: Yeah.
1: We got to pay the bills here. 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
0: 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All right, let's move on now to Brian Auger's Oblivion Express. This is a little tribute in honor of Craig Wash, his favorite band.

All right. That was great. Luca Pai Pai. And I know everybody knows Respect Yourself. That was a great one. Let's hear from the Jazz Marathon.

0: The 2026 WTJU Jazz Marathon is just around that proverbial corner, and we invite you to sing along with us. 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
2: Okay. That last set we started out with Whenever You're Ready by Brian Auger and the Oblivion Express. And you know, I couldn't find a release date for that. Do you have any idea?
1: No. Sometime
2: early,
1: in the 70s.
2: Early
1: 70s. Yeah.
2: Then we heard Baby I Love You from Cold Blood, 1973. 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And they've been around for a while. That was a 1972 tune. And then the last tune we heard was Gukka Pai Pai by the Meters from 1977. And now I suppose we're going to get to a big hit from the 70s.
1: Yeah. Billy Preston, Will It Go Round in Circles?
2: No singing.

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Here we were just listening to Livewire by the Meters. That comes all the way back from 1969. Before that, Brother Strut doing One More Hit. And we started that set with Billy Preston, Will It Go Round in Circles. So now we're going to move on to a very prodigious Nigerian musician from the 70s, Fela Kuti.

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0: 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This production brings Brecht's roaring and rollicking into the present. 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We got to check that out one of these days, Dee.
1: All right, well, we started out that last set with Water, Get No Enemy. Fiwa Kuti's song from back in the 70s. Then we heard The Slag by Randy Brecker. And followed up with another Randy Brecker song, first tune on the set. And right now we're listening to Mike Stern doing Up

That song was dedicated to Krista, the funkiest Wisconsinite of them all. That was Girl Dinner from Slapdragon. Now here's Sissy Street. Sissy Street is a French band.

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1: That's right, and this is the Groove Tube, our Saturday night extravaganza of funk.
2: Yeah, okay, we began that set with Upside Downside from Mike Stern and the Girl Dinner, who was dedicated to that Wisconsinite, from Slapdragon was next. And then this French thing that I can't really pronounce, Le Pion, c'est révolant, or whatever, by Sissy Street.
1: Révoltante. Révoltante.
2: Right, exactly. I didn't take French in high school. So anyway, we're moving on now. Getting down to the last set here before we got to go for the night. We've got about 20 minutes left. So we're going to hear next from Weather Report.

0: put that on a little pause here. Well, what do we got there, Dee?
1: Okay. Join David Bowie Maltz and Greg Weaver every Monday from 7 to 9 p.m. on WTJU for Second Sight. Hear familiar jazz sounds in new, exciting ways. No pretense, just genuine curiosity. Perfect for everyone, from jazz aficionados to newcomers with insatiable appetites for fresh musical frontiers. All right, so we're winding up here. We're within the last 15 minutes of our allotted time.
0: Yeah, and the next announcer's here already.
1: Oh, so that's wow, good. That's a good thing.
0: he looks ready to play some great music.
1: We started out this set with Teen Town by Weather Report. It's a Jaco Pastorius tune from the Heavy Weather album in 1977. And then we just heard Cascavel by Antonio Adolfo, a Brazilian keyboard player. And we're going to say our goodbyes right about now, aren't we?
0: I think we have to because we only have a little bit of time left for a great album that I brought in.
1: Now, wait a minute.
0: Well, I just want to let them know after Sissy Street, this next song, Sissy Street, A3, I'm going to play an album, an LP, and it is from a friend of mine. What do you got there on that record?
1: Don Scaletta Trio?
0: Yes, Don Scaletta.
1: Yeah.
0: And I don't really know where he's from, but he was very hot in the 60s.
1: Well, actually, I couldn't find a release date on that song, on that tune. But the song was written in 1948.
0: Right, but I did find on Discogs that it was produced in 1965.
1: Oh, okay.
0: All right, so it's been really fun. Jane, thanks for listening. Leon, Krista, Barbara, so many friends. And
1: all the rest of you, too.
0: Yeah.
1: You're our friends.
0: All right. Good night, everyone, and have a beautiful Sunday.
1: Okay, A3 by Sissy Street.

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We just listened to Thatch from the jam band Goose from their 2025 recording. We have no paperback writer tonight. No Mary Beth tonight. You got DJ Notorious filling in for our regular ragtag radio. Our Who's, man, they dropped a game against West Virginia tonight down in Charlotte. So it's going to mess up their 2-0 record. They'll be 2-1, probably drop out of the top 25. But, hey, we're still fans. We're excited for them to come back. They're playing the Blue Hens of Delaware next week here at home. I think they might be fighting Blue Hens. I don't know if they're just regular Blue Hens, but they might be fighting Blue Hens. So excited to see that. 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So, tonight, no real theme tonight. We got every adjective you can put in front of rock. I got classic rock. I got old rock. I got new rock. I got new songs. I even have some ska. I got ska on there because I like saying the word ska. I'll admit it. So we'll get back to the music. We had Thatch, like I said, from Goose. And now we're listening to Damaged Goods from Gang of Four. This is 1979.

0: The WTJU community recently mourned the passing of longtime host and station icon Dave Rogers, a.k.a. Professor Bebop. The 2026 Jazz Marathon, running from September 28th to October 4th, features a number of tributes to the professor from those who knew him well, including Peter Welch, the Juttermeister, and Charlie Pasterfield. 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Yes, indeed.
1: So that's the WTJU Jazz Marathon coming up in about 10 days. 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So, not political, but you know, it's great to have the listener support what we do here on this independent radio station at WTJU here in beautiful Charlottesville, Virginia. Just had the pleasure of meeting Duffy and Dennis. They're doing a jazz marathon segment. She told me about her 100% vinyl show. I don't have the guts to do that yet. So it's kind of exciting to hear how all the jazz DJs, actually all the DJs, kind of come together to make it a great week of jazz learning, new stuff, old stuff, and the idea is that hopefully we get some great donations from our listeners out there, and we're able to continue what we do here. Let me tell you about WTJU, supported by Beer Run, located at 156 Carlton Road in Charlottesville, offering curbside pickup for all in-store items. 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So we listened so far to Damaged Goods by Gang of Four, Go With the Flow by Queens of the Stone Age, kind of a real, a little bit heavier, The Joke's on You by a group called High Fade, which I discovered just listening to a bunch of new stuff. And then we listened to Waiting Room by Fugazi. So this is a band that most people will probably know, Arctic Monkeys, Are You Mine?

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DJ Notorious coming at you on this Saturday night. This is The Hives.

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So, we just listened to Ron Gallo, Young Lady, You're Scaring Me. Young Lady, You're Scaring Me. She lives with 12 cats in a bunk bed. Before that, Sweden's own The Hives with Bogus Operandi, with Screaming Pele as the lead singer there. Before that, Transmission by Joy Division from their Transmission album, 1979. So that's kind of old stuff there. Police on My Back from The Clash, from their Sandinista album of 1980. It was interesting. I was looking up The Clash, Joe Strummer, and Mick Jones, part of The Clash there. And their album, London Calling, which was kind of influenced by the Sex Pistols and listening to the Ramones, they kind of joined and that kind of formed the emphasis of the band. But they were that London Calling, 1980. They said that was one of the best albums ever made. Rolling Stone did. Before that, Are You Mine by Arctic Monkeys from 2013. I'm going to play something brand spanking new from a artist that's not too old. He's got a couple albums out, but this is from his 2026 release, Feeling Me Now. This is Cam Cole.

just like Joshua on the fabled walls of Jericho. I'm here to tear down the institution. God spoke to me, said, listen to me. I anoint you with the power that'll get them all moving. You're agitated, you're prayed and meditated. You're concentrated on getting elevated. By sundown, one day, you who come will be blessed with a big money blessing. You will be doubted by all the unbelievers on all of the things I'm addressing. But you must tell seven friends. You must first bring seven friends. And don't be selfish and keep this all to yourself and don't eat shellfish. Hate is trying to take someone else's love for yourself.

That was High Fade again with Burnt Toast and Coffee. I want to tell you about a couple of shows that going on here at WTJU. Raw music, this is Radio Wowsville. Raw music from the 20th and 21st century, airing its genre-busting blend of progressive hootenanny, provocative commentary, and sprawling pop music. History lesson on WTJU since 1995. Radio Wowsville, heard each Sunday night from 11 to 1. Is broadcast via nuclear warhead from a cave and sound lab in Gradus, Virginia. Also want to tell you about Cadmium. They come on right after I do at 1 a.m. and we're approaching that tomorrow hour right now. Still got another hour and a couple minutes here, but Cadmium is a show for people who hear the phrase blackened crusty sludge and think of music instead of the stuff that builds up around your sink. Every Sunday morning at 1, Mr. Al takes you on a screaming ride through extreme metal, past and present, from the shallow underground to the molten iron at the Earth's core. You might hear some clean singing, but don't hold your breath. So we heard Young Lady, You're Scaring Me by Ron Gallo, then a newer song from 2026, Cam Cole with Feeling Me Now. He's coming out with a new album at the end of October. After that, Archbishop Harold Holmes, Telling You Not to Eat Shellfish from John Gillis, or you probably know him better as Jack White. His old name is John Gillis, and he changed his name to Jack White when he was with the White Stripes. And then after that, Burnt Toast and Coffee by a group called High Fade, which I just discovered a couple weeks ago and started listening to their music. Reminds me a little bit of that heavy funk, that heavy bass kind of reminds me a little bit of like a group, Pigeons Playing Ping Pong. They come to Charlottesville pretty often, but they also remind me of another band, and that's why I play them next, is the Red Hot Chili Peppers.

Tomorrow, it's Sunday, September 20th, and today is now tomorrow. It is 12:01. You're listening to WTJU 91.1 and 91.1 WTJU.net. 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That's where you listen to us from. This is Back It Up by Starwolf.

That was MGM from Electric Feel is the name of the single, 2007. Before that, somebody that you probably know from Blur, Damon Albarn, he created a group called Gorillaz, and that was Rhinestone Eyes. Before that, the Australian band Empire of the Sun playing Walking on a Dream, and before that, 2026, Back It Up by Starwolf. This is the Delvin Lamar Organ Trio. This is a live performance of Move On Up from KEXP in Seattle.

0: The 2026 WTJU Jazz Marathon is just around that proverbial corner, and we invite you to sing along with us. Beginning at 6 a.m. September 28th and running for a solid week, we will celebrate the 100th birth years of Miles Davis and John Coltrane with more than 30 shows looking at their huge impact on modern jazz. We'll also have a wide variety of other jazz and blues programming and live music from our stage each night. The Jazz Marathon is the Jazz Department's annual fundraiser for WTJU, and we encourage you to get an early pledge in at WTJU.net.
1: Jazz Marathon coming up next week. Always appreciate how the community comes together to support WTJU and what we do here, you know. This is also a good opportunity for me to give a shout out to Zoe, who helps coordinate us volunteers. Lewis, Nathan, and Peter, making our job easier on the air and off air as they give us ideas and keep all the technology going here. And their leadership, of course. And then, of course, Barbara B-Note, who gave me the opportunity to be on WTJU. This is a new band I found called Dive, and it's spelled D-I-I-V. Apparently there's an industrial band named Dive as well, and the lead singer for the band wanted to make sure that no one confused it with an industrial punk band that was about 20 or 30 years ago. This is a 2026 release called The Fountain.

That's new music by a band called Ceremony, track called Madness, 2026 release. This is unbelievable for me. I'm playing all this new music here. Ceremony, I didn't know them. I've listened to Lenny Kravitz, which we heard before, and this popped up, this band Ceremony. So I listened to the top song, Madness. I was like, that's pretty good. I'm going to put that on my playlist. And boom, there it is. Listened to a band called Dive, their 2026 album. A band called Starwolf. We listened to that last hour. And then we listened to a new release by Cam Cole. He's been around for a while, but that's a new album. So we're going to get back to some classic rock. This is off the first Fleetwood Mac album. It's called Then Play On. This is called Fighting for Madge.

that about do it for me tonight. Got another 10 or 15 more minutes of programming before Mr. Al comes in. He'll be stealing my candy, and he'll probably be taking your candy as well. He will keep you awake for the rest of the night. We had Lawyers, Guns, and Money by Warren Zevon, Cinnamon Girl by Neil Young, and now we'll listen to a little Paul and Linda McCartney. Thank you. Have a good night. This is DJ Notorious signing off.

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2: All right, WTJU, Charlottesville. Sorry for that shaky opening to Cadmium this evening. Mr. Owl cannot be here this evening. My name is DJ Sean. And so the tunes we're playing are probably not quite as heavy as what Mr. Owl usually has in store. But hopefully they're heavy enough to hit the spot tonight. I should read back some tunes to you. Let's see. Before the promo, we heard Soundgarden's Behind the Wheel from Ultra Mega OK. And before that, we had Mogwai with Glasgow Megasnake from their album Mr. Beast. Before that, we had The Who with Juve Juve You. I'm probably butchering that. From the album The Garrig. And kind of starting us off at the top of the hour, we had Melvins with Night Goat from their album Houdini, 1993. I've been toying with the idea of changing my name from DJ Sean, which is actually the Sean part's my given name, to Night Goat, especially if I have rough beginnings like this. Moving forward, I can safely assume that I'll be on the night shift. I guess technically starting us off, we had Alice in Chains doing this really weird, bizarre, untitled track from their album Dirt that I think had samples of Iron Man and Lord knows what else there. Really weird, bizarre, untitled track from their album Dirt. That I think had samples of Iron Man and Lord knows what else there. All right, I'm gonna get us back into the music, and if I'm doing this correctly, the next one is going to be King's X Dogman, and let's just see if we can get this back. I have to be an octopus here. I've got like several things going on. You know what? Yeah, let's stick with that. Let's stick with Dogman. Let's see if I can get this.

Okay, WTJU, Charlottesville. I think I'm officially changing my name from DJ Sean to DJ Nightgoat. Let me read back some tunes for you. I think we did a block of three there. Maybe the set has smoothed out a bit. Let's see. We had King Zex doing Dogman at the top of the set. Interesting quick story. Before I even moved to Charlottesville, I saw King Zex play in Charlottesville. And the really ironic thing is they have a reputation of being, you know, spiritual and having spiritual headbangers that follow them. And when I saw them, a not-so-nice churchgoer kept shoving me in the back, which, you know, I should have expected that at a more of a, you know, satanic-type ritual, but no, it had to happen at a King's X show. Let's see. After King's X, we heard Black Sabbath with Super Tsar, as in Tsar of Russia, and that was from Sabotage, 1975, and just moments ago we heard, I hope I'm pronouncing this correctly, because I love this band and been listening to them for easily a decade or so. This is Kyolsa. Track was Tired Climb, and the name of the album, Spiral Shadow. With that, I believe I've got a WTJU show to promote here, Mood Swing. From sad girl vibes to funky dance jams, join Southern Belle and DJ Cowboy on their adventure into the infinite playground of music. They're not into labels. They'll leave you wanting more. Be careful of the mood swing every morning at 1 a.m. Excuse me, let's try that one more time. Every other Monday morning at 1 a.m. Every other Monday morning at 1 a.m. All right. Back to the music. Let's see. Let me make sure I'm getting the right thing potted up this time. That was the problem at the beginning of the show.

WTJU, Charlottesville. That was Weed Eater, who I know are coming to town soon-ish, a couple weeks away, sometime in October, I believe playing at the Southern. Looking forward to that. Before that, we heard Marilyn Manson off his latest album, One Assassination Under God, Part 2, I believe. Name of the track was Exit Wound. I happen to be a huge Manson fan, and I'm embarrassed to say that I didn't even realize he had a new album out. It's been out for a month, and since I'm an old person that still buys physical music, I'm going to have to go scoop that up. At the top of this block, we heard about half of a cover by the band Vajra, a cover of Pat Benatar's famous tune, Love is a Battlefield. Had to play that one. I was lucky enough to have been in a band once that shared a space with Vajra. All right, let's see. With that, what do we have next? Let's do a little bit of a public service announcement. And this is for International Day of Peace Rally. Charlottesville Center for Peace and Justice invites the public to attend the International Day of Peace Rally on Monday at 5:30. The rally takes place at the Free Speech Wall on the Downtown Mall in Charlottesville. For info and how to become more involved, visit charlottesvillepeace.org/

/action. Okay, with that, back to the music, but this time I'll try to do a better job of getting the song to cue from the beginning. Let's see if I can do that. That's pretty close. Yeah, okay. Let's hope this works. Let's do this now. Let's go up on this and take it away, computer.

All right. We just heard three, so that means it's time for me to read back some band names and song titles. Let's see. What we just heard was a band called Murdersome with the tune Night's Edge, if I'm not mistaken, from an album Carnal Death. And before that, we heard Ectoplasm with Shadow Figure from an album of the same name. And at the top of this block, we heard, of course, Gwar with Tyrant King. No idea who that could be a reference to. From The Return of Gorgor, which is their most recent album / EP that came with a comic book from last year. Okay, we got a couple minutes until 2 a.m. Let's see if we can sneak another tune in. Again, I seem to have issues multitasking, but let's see if I can cue this off again. Alrighty, let me this up and let's hit play.

WTJU, Charlottesville, 91.1 FM. We are just a minute past 2 a.m. Hope you're enjoying this metal set. Want to give a quick thank you to Mr. Owl and his Cadmium show. He had me on a couple weeks ago, showed me the ropes, which I'm obviously still learning. But I am enjoying the heck out of playing this heavy stuff, which I realize might not be cadmium-grade heavy metal. But I hope it's doing the trick. Let's see. I have got something to share. I'm going to promote one of WTJU's shows called Limerence Addiction. Every Wednesday morning from 1 to 3 a.m., get shamelessly wistful and a little bit debauched. Join DJ Malpasso for Limerence Addiction, a craft cocktail of vintage torch songs and decadent art rock. It's your safe place to indulge in memories best forgotten. All right, let's see. Something I failed to mention was that I think the last four or so songs were all by bands that are coming to Charlottesville in the near future. Let's see if I were to take a quick look back at this. Yeah, so we just heard a tune called Calling Me From Below by the Ziggurat. And the title of that album is The Plague of the Pallid Mask 2024. Which is the year it came out. And, yep, they are indeed coming to Charlottesville, if my information is correct, as well as a couple of these other bands that I played. I believe before that was a band called Murdersome, the song called Night's Edge. And the name of that album was Carnal Death, which I'm realizing just now I've already announced that tune. Okay. But all those tunes going back to, yes, Guar and Weed Eater are coming to Charlottesville at some point in the near future. All right, I'll let you do the Googling on that one. Let's see. Yep, I got to make sure that I cue this up. Okay. What are we up to? Actually, we've got another band that's not quite making it to Charlottesville, but they are coming to Richmond very soon. Like, I think maybe even technically tomorrow. This is I Hate God with Gates of Steel.

0: The WTJU community recently mourned the passing of longtime host and station icon Dave Rogers, a.k.a. Professor Bebop. The 2026 Jazz Marathon, running from September 28th to October 4th, features a number of tributes to the professor from those who knew him well, including Peter Welch, the Juddermeister, and Charlie Pasterfield. 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
1: WTJU Charlottesville, 91.1 FM. Yeah, so what do we got going on now? I guess I have another block or theme going. The previous block theme was bands that are coming to Charlottesville and or Central Virginia, at least according to my info. The next block of stuff that we've had going, well, I should go backwards, as is the ritual. Just before that break, we heard Metallica with Lux Eterna. And that's off their album, their latest album from a few years ago, which means it's super recent for Metallica. 72 Seasons. And let's see, before that, we heard Sepultura with Roots, Bloody Roots, off their famous album, Roots. That was the 2017 master. If I could multitask, I could look up when the original came out. I feel like it's 1990s sometime. In any case, what is the theme for this block going on? Well, my wife and I spent a good time on the downtown Charlottesville Mall.

earlier today, where there was an awesome Latin fest with music and great food and beverage going on. Not that I'm a guru of Latin metal, but I've been trying to choose some metal bands that might have some Latin roots, including Sepultura, Metallica, by way of superstar bassist Robert Trujillo, who I know has been in other bands like Suicidal Tendencies. With that, we'll keep the Latin-esque theme going. The next tune is probably more heavy psych than it is metal, but darn it, I kind of love it. It's kind of epic. All right, let's see if we can get this rocking and rolling here. Let's do that. Let's do that. And away we go, I hope.

Mm-hmm.

What's your stay? And with every claim on that ring, I won't forget who I'm looking for. Oh, mother, help me, I'm looking for.

Justice is Community Summit. Join neighbors, advocates, and practitioners at the Justice is Community Summit, a two-day summit that showcases work on restorative justice and reentry and the connections between these areas. The summit takes place during business hours on Wednesday and Thursday, September 23rd and 24th, at the Point Church on Ridge Street and the Jefferson School and Carver Rec Center in Charlottesville. For details and to register to attend, visit communityjusticeva.org/events. Let me try that last bit one more time. communityjusticeva.org/events. All right, I think there was a pretty long block of Latin-ish, heavy stuff. Let's see, although actually the two songs right before the break don't qualify for that, although I thought the drum beat maybe was a nice tie-in with the previous Latin stuff. What we heard right before the break was High on Fire, Headhunter, which was the cool tribal drumming into one of their singles from that album, Rumors of War, album being Death is This Communion from 2007. And speaking of cool drumming, before that we heard Gypsy Queen from, of course, Carlos Santana, and in this case, a live version with Buddy Miles. And I know some people might object to Santana on a metal show, and I understand, but listening to Gypsy Queen, you know, I guess it's the tail end of Black Magic Woman. Man, that is heavy stuff, like as heavy as Sabbath or anything Zeppelin was doing at the time, in my humble opinion. Before that we heard the epic Mars Volta with La Via Viaquez off Francis the Mute, which I think dabbles in both Spanish and English, if I'm not mistaken. All right, enough with the talk. Let's get back to the rock. And I believe I queued this up. Yeah, okay. I got scared there for a second. This is Typo Negative covering the Broadway tune Angry Inch. All right, let's see if I can do this.

WTJU Charlottesville. Okay, that ends another block of three with some epics in there. That last one was from Ireland's Primordial, Where Greater Men Have Fallen, from an album of the same name. I had the pleasure of visiting the old country in January with my wife, and of course brought home a suitcase of Irish metal on vinyl and CD. Once I'm more adept at this DJ thing, I will haul those in and play them for you. Let's see, before that, we heard a band called Prostitute and the song Body Meat off Attempted Martyr. That one goes out to my buddy Brian, who loves that band. I think it's one of his new favorite bands, after Chappile. And he introduced me to to the band Prostitute. Yeah. And we started that little block off with Typo Negative's cover of Angry Inch. I've got my eye on the clock. I see we're inching. I really didn't plan that. From Angry Inch, we are inching to the 3 a.m. hour when I sign off and hand it over to DJ Phantom, I believe. I'm not sure what their name is. Before we do that, I'm sure I've got some business that I need to take care of. I don't know if this is kosher or not, but I want to promo the show Cadmium. Hopefully it's not self-promotion, because I'm promoting Mr. Al's show, Cadmium. And again, I want to say thank you to Mr. Al for letting me fill in his big heavy metal boots. Let's see, Cadmium, Sundays at 1 a.m. Cadmium is a show for people who hear the phrase blackened crusty sludge and think of music instead of the stuff that builds up around your sink drain. Every Sunday morning at 1, Mr. Owl takes you on a screaming ride through extreme metal past and present, from the shallow underground to the molten iron at the Earth's core. You might hear some clean singing, but don't hold your breath. Okay, let's see. We need something to take us out, and let's see, maybe, yeah, I should probably go with this pick. Speaking of my friend Brian, here's one of his all-time favorite bands, Helmet, off their second album, Meantime, FBLA Part 2, because I know they had a much rougher version on their debut album, Strap It On. All right, I should play the friggin' tune, because it is getting close to 3 a.m. So let's make sure I get this there. Good. All right. Hit it, maestro.

0: Right. Looks like I just missed the top of the 3 o'clock hour. WTJU Charlottesville, 91.1 FM. This is DJ Nightgoat signing out. Thanks again so much to Mr. Owl. I assume he will be back rocking the cadmium for you next week. Now, if I can just figure out how to hand things off to DJ Phantom. Let's see. Let me hit this magic button here. And then let me go up there. And let me come down here. That didn't seem to do much. DJ Phantom, are you in the house? Perhaps not. All right, I am gonna play something heavy, and fingers crossed.
1: You're driving me crazy.
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0: brothers, both dead by children. 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

0: How good is your ear and your folk music memory? Recognize this tune? It's The Miller of Drohan by Lunasa. What about this guitar? Stefan Rimbel and Echoes of Spain. Or what about this group? That's Hawktail and the Tobogganist. 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

How good is your ear and your folk music memory? Recognize this tune? It's The Miller of Drohan by Lunasa. What about this guitar? Stefan Remmel and Echoes of Spain. What about this groove? That's Hawktail and The Tobogganist. So what do these three acts have in common? 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

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I'm Ralph Graves. Our featured work is the Serenade for String Orchestra, Opus 35, by Alexander Glazunov. We begin with The Storm, an overture in E major, Opus 76, by Piotr Ilyich Tchaikovsky. The Polish National Radio Symphony Orchestra is conducted by Antoni Witt.

Antoni Witt conducted the Polish National Radio Symphony Orchestra in a performance of The Storm, an overture in E major, Opus 76 by Tchaikovsky. 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Our featured work is the Serenade for String Orchestra, Opus 35 of Alexander Glazunov. The Moscow Symphony Orchestra is conducted by Cary Stratton.

The Moscow Symphony Orchestra, conducted by Kerry Stratton, performed the Serenade for String Orchestra, Opus 35, by Alexander Glazunov. This has been Classical Prelude with your host, Ralph Graves. Thanks so much for listening.

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I'm your host, Ralph Graves, and in this hour, we'll be featuring music from 18th century Italy, 17th century England, and 16th century Holland. We begin, though, in 12th century Portugal. First is a sacred motet, Crucifat Omnes, and then a secular tune, On Bon Ponto, or Good Luck. Performing are the Gothic voices.

The Gothic Voices performed Crucifat Omne and On Bon Ponto, two selections from 12th century Portugal. 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In the early 1700s, Tommaso Albinoni was quite famous. He was known all throughout Italy and most of Europe, too, as an opera composer. Albinoni composed over 50 of them, all very popular in their day, but none of them were published, and so most of the manuscripts have been lost over time. What has survived is his instrumental music, which was published. So today, Albinoni is known primarily as an instrumental composer. From 1707, here's his Sonata No. 1 in D minor from his Opus 4 publication. Performing is Ad Corda.

0: Ed Korda performed the Sonata No. 1 in D minor, Opus 4 of Tommaso Albinoni.
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0: Ralph Graves along with you for this hour of the Early Music Show. John Shepherd was an English composer of the early 1500s. He served in the Chapel Royal for King Edward VI, who was Henry VIII's son, and he also served Queen Mary in that same role, and also participated in the coronation of Elizabeth I. This is one of his most popular works, the setting of the Medea Vita. Stile Antico performs this composition from around 1557.

0: Stile Antico performed Medea Vita of John Shepherd.
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0: Ralph Graves, your host for this hour of the Early Music Show. And we continue with the work by a contemporary of John Shepherd, Adrian Villert. This is A la Fontaine du Pré. Performing is the Amsterdam Loke Stardust Trio, A la Fontaine du Pré by Adrian Villert.

0: The Amsterdam Loki Stardust Quartet performed A La Fontaine du Pré by Adrian Villert. We're going to finish up with a selection from Remédie de Fortune of Guillaume de Machaut. 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
0: And that concludes this hour of the Early Music Show. I'm your host, Ralph Graves, and as always, it has been my pleasure to present this music to you.

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1: 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I'm your host this morning, Patricia Smith. 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A full schedule is available at thecenterseville.org. Here's to more years in good health. And we are going to kick this morning off with Christoph Graupner's Overture Suite in E minor for two oboes, Decacia strings, and basso continuo. And this is performed by Harmonie Universelle with Monica Weissman.

0: Coming up this Friday night at Offbeat Roadhouse, the Americana sounds of Horsehead. The concert will take place at WTJU's Performance Space at 2244 Ivy Road in Charlottesville, right next door to Vivace. 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
3: And before that, we heard Christoph Graupner's Overture Suite in E minor, for two oboes, dacaccia, strings, and basso continuo, performed by Harmonie Universelle. And next we're going to hear from Francesca Caccini, and this is O Che Nuovo Stupor, performed by Elena Checi Fedi on soprano, with Cappella di Santa Maria degli Aglioni. And yeah, so enjoy.

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4: Hold on a minute. Jazz? I'm very discerning. 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
5: The good kinds.
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2: The WTJU Jazz Marathon, September 28th to October 4th. 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
6: And before that, we heard O Che Nuovo Stupor from Francesca Caccini, and that was performed by Elena Checi Fedi, soprano with Cappella di Santa Maria degli Angelioni. I completely butchered that, but that's okay. And up next, we're going to hear three Fantasies Royales for three viols. And this is from Orlando Gibbons, performed by Sit Fast.

And that was three fantasy royales from Orlando Gibbons, performed by Sit Fast. And WTJU is supported by UVA's Department of Music, opening its Faculty Artist Series with a performance by Thrum, a new contemporary chamber music collective founded by faculty members Kelly Sulik on flute, Ji Yun Choi on clarinet, and John Mayhood on piano. Information for the Sunday, September 20th concert at 3:30 p.m. in Old Cabell Hall are at music.virginia.edu. And Offstage On Air is a weekly show highlighting Central Virginia's vibrant classical music community. Each week you'll hear conversations with local classical musicians, learn about upcoming concerts, and enjoy artist-curated playlists. Tune in Sunday from noon to 1 p.m. here on WTJU. And we are going to continue with another Janich piece. This is a quadro in D major for two violins, violas, and basso continuo. And this is performed by Ensemble Diderot.

And that was the quadro in D major for two violins, viola and basso continuo. Viola, excuse me. And that was performed by Ensemble Diderot. And up next, Io son belle delicata from Ippolito Bacciusi. And this was performed by Maite Arua Barena. Yes, so enjoy.

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2: And before that, we heard Samuel Scheidt's Fantasia, Io son ferito lasso, performed by Quartet New Generation. And up next, we're going to hear the concerto in G minor for oboe, strings, and basso continuo number 7 from Johann Wilhelm Hertel. And this is performed by Ensemble Il Vento.

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1: And before that, we heard the concerto in G minor for oboe, strings, and basso continuo number 7 from Johann Wilhelm Hertel, and that was performed by Ensemble Il Vento. And tune in to Just a Few Friends, heard each Sunday evening from 7 to 9, where Penelope and Andrew invite you to spend your evening in a salon filled with the intimate strains of fine classical chamber music from early to modern. And up next, we are going to hear from the early music consort performing Emilio de Cavalieri's O Che Nuovo Miracolo.

And that was O Che Nuovo Miracolo from Emilio de Cavalieri, performed by the Early Music Consort. And up next, we're going to be hearing from composer Francisco José de Castro. And this is his Concerti Academici di A Quattro, performed by the Collegium Instrumentale.

And that was the Concerti Accademici a Quattro from Francisco José de Castro, performed by the Collegium Instrumentale. And welcome to your weekly buffet of all things classical during Classical Brunch. 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Sherry Barbour presents a heady mix of classical, folk, jazz,

jazz in America, with lots for classical novices as well as longtime listeners to enjoy. So stick around for one of those. And I will leave you today with Johann Jakob Froberger's Fantasia No. 1, performed by Erik Jan Eradus on a 1981 G.C. Klopp organ at St. Joseph Kirk, Harlem.

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The concert will take place at WTJU's Performance Space at 2244 Ivy Road in Charlottesville, right next door to Vivace. For additional details, including directions to WTJU, visit WTJU.net. 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

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I'd also like to let you know that In the Spirit is supported in part by the Center at Belvedere. 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Active Aging Week begins with the Active Aging Expo, which is happening on Saturday, October the 3rd, with health screenings, demonstrations, dozens of community resources, games, giveaways, and more. 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Again, that website is thecenterseville.org. Here's to more years in good health. All righty. Thank you, Senator at Belvedere. We appreciate the support. Oh, my goodness, what's happening this morning? We started things off with the Staple Singers. They did the sort of contemporary song, if 1965 is contemporary. We did the contemporary song, Why Am I Treated So Bad? That was written by the leader of the group, Pop Staples. Roebuck Staples was his real name. Went by the nomenclature Pops because he formed the band, I think, in the late 50s. I'm not sure exactly when, but they were certainly active in the 50s and 60s. And, of course, he was joined in the band by his children, Cleotha, Mavis, Purvis, and Yvonne. Of course, Mavis Staples, everyone knows, wonderful singer, still active today, I believe. I still see her doing stuff, still doing performances. Let's see here. Going to do a set of songs. We'll hear something from the Psalms of David Harmonizers. The Radio 4 will do one for us. We'll hear something from the Traveling Echoes. And we're going to start things off with the Cross Jordan Singers. And they're going to do the traditional song, When the Saints Go Marching In. All of these songs this morning were recorded in 1965. Here we go.

0: the WTJU Jazz Marathon. Jazz during drive time? Preposterous!
1: 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And speaking of support, yeah, the Jazz Marathon is about 8 days away. It starts a week from tomorrow. There will be a gospel show during the Jazz Marathon. Let's see. I think I'm supposed to do it, actually. Anyway, Sunday, October 4th, which I believe is 2 weeks from today, we will have the gospel show. We're going to start early. Instead of 9 a.m., it will start at 8 a.m. and run for 2 hours. And I'm going to play some of my favorite gospel quartets from the 1930s and probably get into the 1940s a little bit. But you'll hear like the Mitchell Christian Singers and the Heavenly Gospel Singers and all those great old gospel quartets. Good stuff. I hope you enjoy it and listen in and maybe make a pledge if you feel so motivated. But just keep that in the back of your mind. The Jazz Marathon is coming. All righty. What did we hear at last set? Let's see. The last thing you heard were the Psalms of David Harmonizers. Psalms of David Harmonizers from 1965. They did the song God is So Good to Me. Now, I don't know anything about them. They're a very obscure group. As far as I know, they put out one 45, double-sided 45. That was their only output. They were in the San Francisco area. They were somewhere around San Francisco. They were located. And just don't know a thing about them, but I enjoyed that song. They did a good job with God is So Good to Me. Before that, we heard from the Radio 4, If You Miss Me From Praying. Radio 4 was a big group in the 50s and 60s. Their prime was probably about 1955 to about 1968, I think. That's when they had their last major release, I believe. They were featured on the radio station in Kentucky called WHOP, which was located in Hopkinsville, Kentucky, I believe. And they recorded a lot on the Nashboro label, which is out of Nashville, Tennessee, of course. The group was started by the Babb family, notably their lead singer, who was Dr. Morgan Babb, B-A-B-B. And I said they were pretty well known there in the late 50s, early 60s. Did put out a lot of music. Before the Radio 4, we heard from another rather obscure group, the Traveling Echoes. This was a family group. It was created by James Ridley and his wife, Laura Ridley, and they did the singing, and their daughter, Betty Jo Ridley, was the guitarist. And then later they had an adopted son, Clayton McDonald, that joined the group. We're active in Louisville down in the 50s. Put out a few albums. They later moved, I think, into Indiana. They were located in South Bend, Indiana. But they were a very regional group, a very good group, though, I think. And we started that set out with the Cross Jordan Singers. And they did the song When the Saints Go Marching, and a very traditional song. And this is another very regional group. They put out a few albums. They were out of Nashville, Tennessee. But they were able to release a couple of albums, several 45s. But nevertheless, if you didn't live in Tennessee, you probably never heard of them. All right. Let's see. What else do I need to tell you? UVA Department of Music is giving us some support here at In the Spirit this morning. They will be opening up their Faculty Artist Series with a performance by the group Therm. Therm is a new contemporary chamber music collective, and it was formed by the faculty members Kelly Sulik on flute, Ji Young Cho on clarinet, John Mayhood on piano. You can find out more information about their upcoming concert, which is happening on Sunday, September the 20th, at 3:30 p.m. in Old Campbell Hall. And if you need details about this September 20th performance at Old Campbell Hall, you can go online to music.virginia.edu. 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All righty. We like the fact that the individual departments at UVA support us as well as the university itself. Let's see here. I'm going to do another set of music. Again, this will all be recorded in 1965. We'll hear from the Lundberg Travelers. We'll hear from the group The Sons of David. The Galician Singers will do one for us, but we're going to start off with the Golden Harps, and they're going to do the traditional song, The Milky White Way. Enjoy.

0: All righty there. Good stuff. Lundenburg Travelers. Of course, they are out of Lundenburg County, Virginia. 1965 recording of Bedside of a Neighbor. All righty. Traditional gospel group, of course, out of here, out of Virginia. And probably not all that well known. They did go up to Chicago in 1965 and went and visited VJ Records, and they recorded an album, and VJ Records released that album in 65, as well as they've got, I think, at least three 45s that got released right around the same time. Pretty good deal. They, Virginia group, having an album out there like that. Before the Lundenburg Travelers, we heard the Sons of David. They were a Chicago group. Boston. I'm sorry. In Beantown. The Sons of David were a Boston group. Don't think they recorded a whole lot. I've not found much stuff available from them. I think they were basically just active in the 60s, not a long-lived group. And they did the song, Jesus is All the World for Me. And great version of that. Before the Sons of David, we heard the Galatian Singers, I think would probably be the most correct pronunciation. Think of the Goodness of God. Came out on King Records. Not a huge group. They were out of Dayton, Ohio. And I think, again, they were only active in the 60s. They kind of broke up after the 60s. King Records, I think King Records put out two or maybe even three albums for them. But another regional group. And we started to set off with the Golden Harps. Golden Harps did the song The Milky White Way, which is a great, great traditional song. Golden Harps were active throughout the 50s and into the 60s. This might have been their last album. This was recorded for Checker Records up in Chicago, but they were a Chicago group. They were a local group out of Chicago, and as I said, they were active for about 20 years. All righty, I'd like to remind you that In the Spirit is supported in part by Carpet Plus. Since 1987, Carpet Plus has provided floor covering and installation service to the Charlottesville area. 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If you want to learn more about what Carpet Plus can do for you, then go online to carpetplusflooring.com. 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And again, let me remind you, I actually haven't played it yet. I'm going to play the little Jazz Marathon teaser. Jazz Marathon starts a week from tomorrow, 2 weeks from today. I will be in here doing a gospel show from 8 until 10 in the morning, 2 weeks today. The show starts an hour early, folks, and I will be playing some of my favorite gospel quartets from the 30s and into the 40s. Let's see. I'm going to play you something from Sister Josephine James. I'm going to play you something from the Sensational Nightingales. I'm going to squeeze in another one from the Radio 4. And we're going to start off with the Singing Ambassadors of Dallas, Texas. And they're going to do the song Hold Me, Jesus. But first, let me throw that little marathon teaser at you.
1: What's that ankling up Palpitation Boulevard? It's the WTJU Jazz Marathon.

I love the Lord and He loves me. That was Sister Josephine James. And the song before that was also Sister Josephine James. She did the song, He'll Come to My Rescue. Before that was the sensational Nightingales, I'll Walk Right In. Great old traditional song. Before that was the Radio 4, Jesus Is Your Friend. And we started the set off with the Singing Ambassadors of Dallas, Texas, and they did the song Hold Me, Jesus. Well, that's going to finish things up for me. I'm going to close out just like I started with the Staple Singers. Nobody's Fault But Mine. Enjoy. I'll be back in 2 weeks at 8 o'clock for the Marathon Show. Enjoy.

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Good morning. Time is 10 a.m. on Sunday, September 20th. I'm JP, your host of Classical Brunch. For the next 2 hours, we'll be playing some great classical music for you. Quick look at the weather. It is 75 degrees today, at the moment. And it's going to a high of 85 later this afternoon. And then we get a break starting tomorrow, high of 75, and then below 70 for the next 4 or 5 days. But a chance of rain between today and Thursday. We'll see it come and go, I think. Okay, we're going to start off the program, and I am going to play some Frédéric Chopin for you. This is his 24 Preludes, Opus 28, numbers 1 through 8.

0: And that was Frédéric Chopin's 24 Preludes, Opus 28. We played number 1 through 4. I'm going to go 5 through 8 here in a moment. 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
0: All right, and we are halfway through Frédéric Chopin's 24 Preludes, Opus 28. That was 1 through 4 that I've already played. Now let's go to numbers 5 through 8. And our pianist is Maria Joao Perez for this.

0: and the music of Frédéric Chopin that was 24 Preludes. Over the past 100 years, music and the arts have undergone as much revolutionary change and experimentation as science, technology, and medicine. 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
0: Next up on Classical Brunch, Recuerdos de la Alhambra by Francisco Tárrega, and Junto al Generalife by Joaquín Rodrigo. They form a natural pairing, two Spanish guitar works inspired by the same physical place, the Alhambra Generalife complex in the city of Granada in southern Spain. This is a Moorish fortress complex built primarily in the 13th and 14th century. And the two songs differ in their approach. Tárrega's piece, the first, will feature Alhambra as a memory of beauty, and the second, by Rodrigo, the Generalife, which is a part of the Alhambra complex, has experienced the beauty in the present time. So one is a recollection, and the other is meant to put you in the place at that time. These are two Spanish guitar pieces.

0: And those were two guitar pieces by Francisco Tárrega, the first, and the second by Joaquín Rodrigo, both inspired by the Moorish complex of Alhambra in the city of Granada in southern Spain. And I can vouch for it if you've never been there. It's a beautiful place and an amazing complex, and worth the trip if you're inclined to make it.
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0: This is Classical Brunch, and I'm your host, JP. Next up, we will hear The Planets, Opus 32. It's a seven-movement orchestral suite by the English composer Gustav Holst. Written between 1914 and 1917. Each movement of the suite is named after a planet of the solar system and reflects its astrological significance. We're going to listen to number 5, Saturn, the Bringer of Old Age. Again, this is Gustav Holst. And our performance is by the Berlin Philharmonic Orchestra.

And that was Gustav Holst with The Planets, Opus 32, number 5, Saturn, the Bringer of Old Age. And we listened to the Berlin Philharmonic Orchestra, conducted by Herbert von Karajan. Support for WTJU comes from the American Shakespeare Center, presenting The Tempest, now through November 15th. Prospero summons the storm that brings his enemies back into his grasp. Now he must decide what to do with them. Tickets for The Tempest, playing through November 15th, are at the at AmericanShakespearCenter.com. This is Classical Brunch. I'm your host, JP. Next up, two beautiful pieces. We have cello sonatas. The first is by Sergei Rachmaninoff. It is cello sonata in G minor, Opus 19, Movement 3. And back-to-back, we'll play another sonata from Sergei Prokofiev. And this is his sonata in C major, Opus 119, Movement 3. Our performers for both of these are cellist Yo-Yo Ma, joined by pianist Emmanuel Axe.

0: This is WTJU Charlottesville, 91.1 FM. Online at WTJU.net and CharlottesvilleClassical.org. And we just listened to two cello sonatas, the first by Sergei Rachmaninoff, the second by Sergei Prokofiev. And our cellist was Yo-Yo Ma, who is by now a household name. Our pianist was Emmanuel Axe. If you're not familiar, he was born in 1949 in Ukraine, which was then part of the Soviet Union. By the age of 12, his family had relocated to Poland and then Canada and finally to New York City, where Emmanuel Axe studied at Juilliard. At 77, he's still performing, and this season his concert series will feature a new jazzy piano concerto by John Williams.
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0: This is Classical Brunch. I'm your host, JP. It is Sunday, September 20th. The time is 10:55. Next up for you, I'm going to play three violin pieces by French composers. The first by composer Lily Boulanger, second by Gabriel Fauré, and then by Maurice Ravel.

0: And this is Classical Sunrise, sorry, Classical Brunch. I'm your host, JP. We just heard three violin pieces from French composers. The first was Nocturne for Violin and Piano by Lili Boulanger. The second, Après un rêve, Opus 7, number 1, from Gabriel Fauré. And the third, the Violin Sonata, number 2, in G major, catalog number 77, by Maurice Ravel. WTJU is supported by UVA's Department of Music, opening its Faculty Artist Series with a performance by Thrum, a new contemporary chamber music collective founded by faculty members Kelly Sulik on flute, Ji-Yun Choi on clarinet, and John Mayhood on piano. 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
1: The 2026 WTJU Jazz Marathon is just around that proverbial corner, and we invite you to sing along with us. Beginning at 6 a.m. September 28th and running for a solid week, we will celebrate the 100th birth years of Miles Davis and John Coltrane with more than 30 shows looking at their huge impact on modern jazz. We'll also have a wide variety of other jazz and blues programming and live music from our stage each night. The Jazz Marathon is the Jazz Department's annual fundraiser for WTJU, and we encourage you to get an early pledge in at WTJU.net.
0: All right, let's go back now to the Middle Baroque period with Sinfonia No. 12 in A minor. Our composer is Antonio Alessandro Boncompagno Stradella. It's fun to say. We know him better as Alessandro Stradella. He was born in Bologna in 1643, and he enjoyed a dazzling career as a freelance composer, producing over 300 works in a variety of genres. This is his Sinfonia No. 12 in A minor.

0: This is Classical Brunch on WTJU. And that was Alessandro Stradella's Symphony No. 12 in A minor. 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
0: All right, our next piece of music will feature composer Franz Donzi's Wind Quintet in E-flat major, opus 67. Our performers are the Albert Schweitzer Quintet. And Albert Schweitzer, we know him as a famous philosopher and physician doing work in Africa. But long before his medical missionary work, Schweitzer was a virtuoso organist and an internationally recognized authority on the music of Johann Sebastian Bach. So this is the Wind Quintet in E-flat major, opus 67, by the Albert Schweitzer Quintet.

And we are listening to the Wind Quintet in E-flat major, Opus 67. Back to that in a moment. Offstage On Air is a weekly show highlighting Central Virginia's vibrant classical music community. 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

I'm sorry, I just left a bunch of dead space on the radio there. Heard each Sunday afternoon from 3 to 6, Sunday Opera Matinee is the only non-syndicated weekly broadcast of opera in Central Virginia, coming to you year-round, regardless of the season. Hosts Ann Schaefer, Tim Snyder, and Brendan O'Donnell share their favorite recordings, old and new. Plot synopsis and historical background are provided. Our next piece on Classical Brunch is from Japanese composer Noriko Hisada. This is a contemporary piece titled Yellow Axis for Sextet. Our performers are the Ensemble for New Music Zurich.

And that was a very modern piece from Japanese composer Noriko Hisada, Yellow Axis for Sextet. This is Classical Brunch, and it is the end of our show. Thank you for joining us today, and we have Sunday Opera next. So we will finish the show with some music from Brazilian composer João Marcondes. This is Brazilian Suite No. 5 for trombone and cello, and it's performed by the Duo Musica Viva São Paulo. Thank you for joining us, and we'll see you next week on Classical Brunch.

0: Hey, I saw you over there and thought, really?
1: I know. We locked eyes and I was like, what the ham sandwich?
0: They announced the 2026 WTJU Jazz Marathon and I said, she won't know what to freaking do with herself.
1: Right? It's 7 whole days of jazz and blues and it's going to start September 28th. And I'm like, I have no idea what's going on right now.
0: 7 days of solid jazz programmed by WTJU's incredible DJs. I mean, I'm clueless to the point of catatonia.
1: The thought of helping that great station by donating to their jazz fun drive at WTJU.net/donate. Yeah, I'm a brainless vegetable now. Thanks so much.
0: Have you seen the Jazz Marathon t-shirt designed by Mike Powers? I mean, geez, I don't even have a concept of a plan.
1: I know. I saw that t-shirt and I was like, where am I and why do I even exist?
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0: It's 12 o'clock, and you're tuned to WTJU Charlottesville, 91.1 FM, and streaming worldwide at WTJU.net and CharlottesvilleClassical.org. My name is Brendan O'Donnell, your host this week for Offstage On Air. And we are delighted to welcome back to the program this week David McCormick, the Artistic Director of the Early Music Access Project, and a local to Charlottesville who each year introduces a really wonderful series of early music events here for the local community. And that 10th anniversary season is about to kick off on October 2nd with a wonderful concert that is also doubling as a bit of a benefit concert for Sin Barreras, which is a beautiful organization that supports families that have been affected by migration. David, welcome back to the program. So nice to see you again.
1: Thanks, great to be here as always.
0: That's right. David is somewhat of a regular on our program, which is nice. So he will be recognizable for our audience. But I'm really excited that we have a new voice and instrumentalist also to bring to the program, Sean Ricketts, who's joining us from Minnesota, but is normally based in Brooklyn. Sean, how are you today?
2: I'm great. I'm really happy to be here.
0: So introduce yourself, if you would, to our audience, and let us know how you came into contact, how you work with David.
2: I've known David for a really long time. I can reveal it, I think. 17 years ago, we met when a friend suggested that maybe we should be roommates, which we regrettably did not do. But we did become very good friends and kind of started making music together in all the way back in 2009 and have really, really been enjoying it ever since. So I'm so honored and delighted, as always, to make music with David. We play in a group together that's based in New York. That's Alchemy. And we specialize in medieval and medieval-inspired music and new music inspired by medieval texts. When I'm not making medieval music, I'm sometimes playing Renaissance music with the Pifero Wind Ensemble in Philly, or just playing other weird instruments around town in New York and elsewhere. So, yeah, I feel lucky to get to make so much great and weird music, and so much music also with David, who I love deeply.
0: That's wonderful. And thank you. It's a very sweet introduction. And then I think we get an idea of just how this beautiful music gets created when you're performing together. Then the friendship really seems to be a strong part of that musical bond. David, I want to talk a bit about this upcoming concert, All Who Wander. This is going to kick off your 10th anniversary season, which is quite a milestone. I think it says something about the wonderful community in Central Virginia that loves and supports early music. But tell us a little bit about what it means to hit this 10-year or 10th anniversary season milestone and why you chose this program and this benefit concert to get things started.
1: Yeah, I have to admit, the other day I had this panic that maybe I had counted wrong because it just doesn't feel like 10 years. So I went back on our website and I was like, 1, 2, 3, 4. and it really has been 10 years. And what's kind of cool is that this program was actually our first ever program in our first season. And so we're bringing it back with very few changes to the actual program. And it's just kind of exciting to experience it again. It's the same artists as well, but we're all very different people than we were a decade ago. We have a lot of new instruments that we didn't have before, or instruments that we weren't very good at a decade ago that we're now much better at. So we're really excited to like utilize all the tools for this show that we've developed in the last decade. And as Sean alluded to, we've been making music together pretty continuously for more than a decade. We were all, three of us were students together at Case Western Reserve University. We were in the Collegium together. And so we've been making music for 16 or 17 years together, and we're still learning all kinds of new fun things about each other.
0: So Sean, you were part of that first concert as well.
2: Was, yeah. And it was so fun. I think a big part, correct me if I'm wrong, David, but such a big part of David's drive and philosophy is that he doesn't want to be confined to one genre of music making or one style or even one mission, right? Like, you do have such a mission as a historian and also as a person involved in causes that are important to you today. And you want to bring all those things together in your music making. And so I think all of that was really obvious in the first concert that you did, because I don't remember, it was a benefit for another organization. Is that correct, David?
1: Yeah, it was 10 years ago, it was for the IRC. And now we're pivoting to Sin Barreras because they're doing the most sort of immediate work in our community and need the funds really kind of urgently for the work that they're doing. This was a hot topic when we did this program in 17, and we are right back at it. That is very depressing to be kind of having to raise funds for this again. But it's a wonderful musical opportunity to revisit the theme. And Sean is right. Like, I love combining, sometimes to our detriment as humans, because we have to like put on three different brands in the middle of a concert. We're playing medieval music, Baroque music, and then like Bob Dylan and Willie Nelson in the same concert. And it's a lot mentally to kind of bop between the eras. But there's this theme of, you know, being separated from loved ones, this sort of longing for people that you miss or places that you miss, things like that. And it's just so relevant to the theme at hand that we are fundraising for immigrants who are facing family separation and detention and also sometimes being really far from their homeland, right? And missing the people from their homeland. There are these cool resonances, and the texts stand up. There's some really old texts on this program, and they're just as powerful as Bob Dylan.
0: Well, tell us a little bit about that. So what do you mean when you say the texts stand up? Are these original works, or are you putting together sort of words or texts you find in one place with some music you find in another? What are you talking about when you say the text?
1: We're not doing any weird things with text. we're
2: although it is a very medieval thing to do, what you just said, is yes. To create a contrafact. So that would have been a really normal thing, actually, for people in the 12th century to do, or us. But in this show, we do have texts that go with music for a lot of things going back to the 12th century. Yeah, there was this concept of the religious pilgrimage, which I think we think about people in the medieval period as being pretty local, but which is also true. People didn't have trains, but they did go on kind of long pilgrimages to other places. And there were both religious pilgrimages, and we're singing some of these works, the Cantigas de Amiga. They're this Spanish secular genre of love poetry, always from the female perspective. And they talk about like going on a pilgrimage together, but then it says, oh, could you also come with me? Like, I'll be there all alone. Do you think you want to come hang out with me on the seaside? So there definitely is kind of this concept of travel, either voluntary or involuntary, or voluntary, but you feel a deep calling to do it, that these texts talk about going all the way back to 12th and 13th century Spain. David, we didn't talk about it. This is a very Spanish program, actually, which it also is. Makes sense. It has a lot of music from the 12th century, kind of 12th and 13th century with the Cantigas de Amiga, and then there are these pieces from the Liber Vermel, which we think wasn't put together in the 14th century and has some kind of 13th and 14th century repertoire. And then these later Villancicos from the 16th century that are also really beautiful. So that's also really particular to the spirit of this program, is kind of this Spanish music of separation.
0: And so when we're talking about these new instruments as well. What are the instruments? What is the instrumentation or the situation here with these pieces? Because if you just got new instruments over the last 10 years.
2: And in the last week.
0: So how has that changed both the way that you interpret or perform these works, but then also tell us about what these instruments are?
1: I'm gonna give Sean a lot of time to talk about all of her amazing instruments, but I just want to say that one of the things we love about medieval music especially is that there's no like recorder part or violin part. It's like we get to make all the decisions about what we're doing. And it's like just a melody, and we're deciding like what the chord changes, if you will be for a specific piece. And it gives us a bunch of options where we can, you know, try like 100 different instrumentations for any given piece, any given verse of a piece even. And we all are multi-instrumentalists. So I'll be playing in this concert a Baroque violin, a viol, which is a medieval fiddle, and a rebec, which is another kind of medieval fiddle that sounds very different from the viol. It has just three strings and kind of a lute-shaped body, and has, I've been describing it as a nasal sound, but I hope people won't be scared by that. It's a beautiful nasal sound. and I'll let Sean talk about her 101 instruments.
2: Well, yes. So we were talking about this as we were going through the repertoire, and David's question was, is there anything that we did in 2017 that we wouldn't want to do again? And I said, I think it's more like we all want to do more than we did in 2017. Because in 2017, I'll talk about our other colleagues briefly too, if that's okay, that are not on this call, but my best friend, who was kind of my partner in life and in music, Tracy Cowart. She has become a beautiful medieval harp player, but in 2017, she had just gotten her first harp and actually did not play it on this concert. I think it was like maybe lost from the airport. I remember it arriving partway through, but she now plays and has many harps. So the conversation is, which of her three harps should she bring? And is it all of them? She plays a kind of medieval harp called a bray harp. It has little pieces of wood that you can adjust to sit against the string, which gives it a buzzing sound that actually resembles kind of what we think of as the sitar. But it's very beautiful. Does it get along with nasal sounds? People in the medieval period, they really loved a huge range of sounds and textures, and they like to hear them together. And so that means that we have some things that are like wire strung that sound like the music of the angels, exactly what you would imagine. Some things with these buzzing things. We've got David's a little bit nasal, but beautiful instrument. There's the sound of the recorder. There's the sound of the bagpipes. And actually, it's kind of cool how we know that a lot of these instruments existed was in iconography, and that we actually see in a huge Spanish sacred source from the 13th century in the Cantigas de Santa Maria, which were kind of a successful propaganda campaign by King Alfonso X, where he wrote all of these songs praising the Virgin, but they also talked about how great King Alfonso X was. And they're very fun. There are a couple of them on this program as well, but they have a ton of imagery of people playing all sorts of instruments, including percussion instruments, including things like jaw harp, where you would not think of as a medieval Spanish instrument, but based on this manuscript, it was, and it works really well. So Tracy has many harps. She also has a small, very cherubic sounding harp that we call twinkle harp, which is a little Gothic harp. And then she does have one harp. She has a lever harp, which is kind of more useful for music of later periods where you have a bit more accidentals. Because basically she has harps where you can't get B natural and B flat at the same time. You have to make a choice. And if you want to adjust that pitch, you have to do it manually with a finger, which is, you know, a special thing to think about. So we've got Tracy and her many harps. Our other colleague, Brian Kay, he is also incredible. And he actually played already in 2017 many, many instruments. He's a beautiful singer and player of all sorts of plucked instruments. Also jaw harp, harmonica, And percussion, which I think was one of his first instruments. So I think he'll be doing all of those things. And for me, in 2017, I was singing and I was playing the recorder, but I had not yet, all of my instruments were instruments that could only do things kind of in the treble range, like the range of a human female voice. But subsequently, I got these instruments called Duchennes, which are, if you'll bear with me to tell you an adorable story. We knew that they existed because we read about them, but we didn't know what it looked like. We thought it must be something softer than the kind of ancestor of the modern oboe, the feral oboe. It's called the shawm. And we were like, the shawm is so loud. Clearly something that's called a sweet sounding instrument is not a shawm. So we're like, it must be some sort of other Delbert reed. So they excavated one of Henry VIII's warships in 1983, I think, the Mary Rose. And there was a chest of instruments in it. And in the instrument chest, there was a Duchenne. And so makers were able to kind of iterate out from that different sizes of Duchennes. But for me, that was such a revelation. It meant that I could play things in the lower octaves, so I could play these kind of accompanimental lower lines, the tenor and the contratenor lines. And it's also just a beautiful instrument. It's it can diminuendo almost to nothing. It has kind of a sound, if you were to imagine something in between a clarinet and a kazoo, it's a little bit like that. But it comes in multiple sizes. And so that was really a revelation because it meant that I could play lower that I can sing. And similarly for Tracy with her harps, it meant that we could play the supportive lines and, for example, let David play the melody line, which was something that couldn't happen before. So I have many Duchennes in different sizes. And I've also been practicing the recorder a lot in the last 10 years. So I'm much more comfortable with the recorder playing that I'm doing at this concert. That was the first time around. So I'm delighted about that and so happy to have a chance to come back to it.
0: It's always amazing to me how they're able to reconstruct or reimagine not only the look or the feel or the sense of an instrument, but also recreate that sound, because it just takes us into a whole nother world.

0: David, I'm impressed, in awe, just sort of flabbergasted at the idea of all of these instruments. But something you said just before Sean was speaking, something that in medieval music there can be just a melody, or just, and we get to figure out what to do around that. So what do you do when you find something like a great melody and you have all of these instruments and all of these wonderful people around you? Do you sort of improvise to discover what works best together? How do you start to put together what we hear?
1: It kind of depends on the piece. Sometimes we endeavor to start rehearsal with like as few ideas as possible, just to like let it wash over us, and we'll all just like start going at it and see what happens. It is sort of helpful to kind of figure out like what your chord changes are going to be, so that people can do those things together. And one of the joys is like going through a piece a few times with some different things. You're going along and you're like, no, this piece, I should be playing Rebec on this. I don't know why I'm playing viol right now. And you grab the other instrument and you try it, and you're like, oh, this is so much more satisfying. The unlimited nature of the sort of combinations of instruments that we can put together with just the four of us is really fun. And like we did, like the other day we went through the program and talked about what we might do, but we're going to make so many different choices from what's on the spreadsheet.
2: Yeah, I mean, I think that this kind of extremely creative aspect of this music is what definitely made it so appealing to me, and I think to all of us. I feel like I have a pact with myself that I need to tell you that we do make choices in part based on we know things about medieval music theory. So we know what they thought were principles that made sense, and that gives us a place to start. There's also sometimes a flexibility of in certain groups where you could say, hey, we're not going to worry about that at all. Maybe you're working with a modern composer and you're like, I want to give you just this melody, set it with the harmonies that you would use. But generally for us, we try to think about the way the music works based on other music. When there are more than one piece of one more than one line written down, we can see what it does, and also we can see how people talk about it. We also get a lot of information from what the instruments themselves do. And so one thing about this is that we know that medieval fiddles, for example, were tuned in a variety of ways. There is a treatise from the 14th century, Jerome, I think, who talks about many different tunings, and a lot of them do not have each string tuned to a different note. And that really supports the idea that there's a lot of droning and self-accompanying. So for David, when his viol is tuned to just G's and D's, that means that he can really get a lot of beautiful kind of chordal accompaniment going for something that's in G that really works well for his instrument. Similarly, like we know that their bagpipes were a thing. So we know that this music to a certain extent can exist with one tonal center. And then we're talking about as things move around. And then of course, like the style in which you are going to accompany really depends on, are you playing a sustaining instrument where you really have to like maybe think about the shape of your line, or are you just playing like open fifths and octaves in a rhythm as kind of a vamp? Like, are you a harp player? Then you're gonna make totally different choices. And one of the fascinating things is, of course, we do talk about some things we don't talk about actually, and we just kind of let it be a magical mixture. And then you discover when you're co-teaching a class and you're like, I can't believe you've been playing F and C that measure this whole time. I have not been doing that, but apparently it's fine. That's one of the magical things I've seen David do so much playing where they actually don't talk about it. And it seems like they're having some sort of telepathy situation as they're accompanying. And that's really fun to watch.
1: And it's always fun to like leave a little bit up to chance in a performance. Like there's only a certain amount of that you can do without it being chaos, but like you do want to like leave a little room to like have fun in a concert and try something slightly different than what you maybe talked about in rehearsal.

0: All right, I want to remind everybody that we're talking to Sean Ricketts and David McCormick, two members of Alchemy, also who are performing at the very first concert of the season, or performance of the season. I'll say it that way because not everything will come in concert form this year, from the Early Music Access Project here in Charlottesville. The benefit concert is for Sin Barreras, and it will take place Friday, October 2nd, at 7:30 p.m. at Christ Episcopal Church on West High Street in Charlottesville. Admission to the concert is by donation. So any donation to Sin Barreras will earn you a ticket in for these magical moments, which we can all appreciate and enjoy. David, for a moment here, can we talk a little bit about the season as a whole? So, as I mentioned, it's the 10th anniversary season, and you have more than concerts on the docket for the next several months. Can you tell us a little bit about what else the Early Music Access Project is looking to present in the coming months?
1: Yeah, this is an unusual season for us. Our next event in November is a film screening. I made a film about Monticello's Black Fiddlers. And we're going to have a little jam session after the film screening. We're going to have a Q&A session with some of the historians and musicians from the film. It's going to be really fun. And I will just say there are going to be more opportunities than one to see the film. So if you're not free on November 15th, some of those things I can't talk about yet. But there are going to be some great opportunities to see that film. And then we're doing a community Baroque gathering in the winter, which is an opportunity for anybody. If you're listening, please come. If you know how to sing at all, if you know how to play an instrument at all, come and join us. We're just going to make some music together and kind of learn how to play in Baroque style together. And really, all levels are invited. I would love to have some amazing professional musicians and some amateurs and some students. Y'all come play. And then in the spring, we're doing a murder mystery. I wrote a play about a 17th century violinist and composer who was a very naughty man.
0: there are many. That doesn't
1: matter. It really doesn't.
0: So I don't think you're getting away too much. That's good. So, okay, just to recap, you made a film, you wrote a play, and now we're doing some. So, did you go on vacation at all? Did you have a nice summer break?
1: No, I'm also writing a book, so.
0: Okay. Well, I was wondering. Yeah, I had fingers. Yeah, we were counting something. That's amazing.
1: Yeah, I'm just not busy enough, so I'm looking for more activities. If anybody has any ideas for other things I could be doing.
0: So, Sean, you're normally in Brooklyn, or that's where what you call home. You're coming down to Charlottesville, but this isn't your first time. What do you remember about Charlottesville? What do you enjoy about coming to Charlottesville?
2: Oh, my gosh. Well, I love Charlottesville. Because I grew up in Minnesota, which I also love, and I love water, but I am still astonished by mountains. So I love coming to Virginia. It just takes my breath away every time. I love the food. It's always great. What are other activities we've done? I bought some great shoes in Charlottesville. I like strolling around downtown, going vintage shopping, seeking places to get a beautiful cup of coffee, you know, interrogating David about his dating life. Those are all things I look forward to.
0: So let's talk a little bit about what kind of music. You mentioned the Spanish music and the medieval. Can you give us a sense of what that means, maybe, for some of our audiences or some people in our audience who maybe aren't as familiar with medieval music? How does it differentiate itself from Renaissance? How do you know what belongs in that basket?
1: Well, Sean has a doctorate and I don't, so I am punting directly to her.
2: Goodness. You know, it's always the simplest questions that are the hardest, right? Okay, wild generalizations. A huge thing about the shift from the medieval period to the Renaissance actually was this shift from liking many different kinds of textures and instruments together to becoming obsessed with families of the same kinds of instruments. So the Renaissance, we think about like a recorder consort or a viol consort or a violin band or all singers. So that is not what's happening in the medieval period. So that's kind of like many different kinds of sounds and timbres simultaneously. That is a hallmark of the medieval period. Simultaneously, for those who are a little bit more deeply into music history, it's a shift from music that's kind of in, that starts in the tenor range and goes up from there, to music that goes to an SATB texture. So basically in the Renaissance, it gets lower, which doesn't mean that all of our music is high, right? That's not that. But you don't kind of get the deep orchestral sounds that maybe start to come in the Renaissance period. Those are not as so much happening. Although I did just buy a bass Doucin that goes down to a D below the bass clef staff, but I haven't quite figured out how to play it yet. So I don't know if it's going to come with me. It's very low, which is very exciting. Those are two big things. I would say a lot of this music, I should have said when we were talking about how to make decisions about a piece, it's very, very, very text-driven. So there's a lot of music that feels, it's singer-songwriter music of the 12th and 13th centuries, essentially. And that's another through line, kind of through the music of this concert, because we have this kind of 20th century singer-songwriter stuff alongside our earlier singer-songwriter music. So there's going to be someone doing kind of chordal plucking, probably, somebody singing, maybe in a rhythm, maybe not in a rhythm. This kind of relationship with rhythm that we, when we think about music from the Renaissance period, we don't think about things not having a rhythm, right? We think about music that kind of has a beat and goes on. This earlier music, which was written without a rhythm, we actually don't know how it was performed. And one of the ways that we try, that we think is satisfying to perform it, is in a more like speech-like declamatory manner. So you'll hear some kind of thing talking. You'll hear a variety of sounds, some of which are buzzy. You'll hear songs that are kind of creating visceral textures. That's something that we think a lot is trying to create different moods and moods that like support the text and what we're thinking about. There will actually be some 16th century music on this concert. So if you come, you can not look at the program, try to go into it and be like, can I identify what is the 16th century? So there is kind of more concert music a little bit, but in this Spanish style where it's still very kind of rooted in speech, it's very rhythmically interesting. The harmonies are gorgeous. There's a Baroque ground bass that you'll hear, kind of like a folk dance that has a violin and recorder part that are kind of in this vibe. Essentially, people were excited about crossover music in the Baroque period, too. And so there are these songs that kind of took folk concepts but set them for these, you know, like classical instruments. David, am I leaving anything out?
1: I just want to talk about like the more contemporary stuff, the 20th century stuff.
0: Yeah. That was really fascinating because, you know, there's this through line that you were talking about with the singer-songwriter, but there's also a musical one, I imagine. But it would be great to hear.
1: So we're doing the Bob Dylan in a little bit of like a Baroque ballad style. And I'm doing On the Road Again by Willie Nelson as if it's like a medieval ballad, sort of. And I think I kind of stumbled on that by accident. I think I started playing On the Road Again by accident on my VL as I was just like messing around. And it's like, this sounds very cool. I'm going to keep doing this.
0: So these aren't arranged. These are your arrangements that you'll be playing, or your sort of interpretations of the work. Is there going to be singing? Is there a vocalist alongside
1: for the Dylan tune? There is, yeah.
0: Nice, very good. So Sean, if there is a moment in the concert that you're really looking forward to, a moment in the program that you are excited for, I don't know if you're going to bring the bass Doucin, if that is the moment that you're awaiting, but what sort of stands out for you as a performer?
2: I loved hearing Tracy sing the Dylan with Brian. That's just like a highlight as a listener, like, that's just such a special thing that I'm so excited they're going to get a chance to do it again. For me, I mean, we as performers, I think we kind of need to love everything we're doing when we're doing it in order to embody it in a convincing way to us and to you. I can say there's one piece that I've always been dreaming of. David, like, plays this really complicated medieval melody, and there's this beautiful tenor line that supports him that I was not able to play because I did not play an instrument that could play it, that I've always wanted to play, that I now will be able to on this concert. So I'm really looking forward to that on this setting of Ave Maria Stella, which is also just a melody I love. It's basically kind of a stretched out version of that chant melody with this wild figuration above it that David plays so beautifully. So I'm really looking forward to that. And then I love these Contigas de Amigo, these Spanish love songs. And I've gone to sing them. I think the first time I ever sang them was with David 10 years ago, but I've spent a lot of time with them. I've sung them in different groups. I've taught them to different students, and I'm really excited to like come back to them.
0: And David, for you, I'm not going to ask you a favorite part of the program for this one or even of the season, but with this 10th anniversary or this 10th anniversary season, what are you thinking or feeling about what you've accomplished, what you've put together, what you've created here in Charlottesville, and what are you looking forward to sharing with the community again this year?
1: I'm so excited about this season and about all that we've done. You know, I had this vision a decade ago of just getting to collaborate with not just like my musical colleagues, but storytellers and poets and actors and dancers to really create something special for an audience, not to distract from the music, but to like amplify the music so that people were really experiencing it like deeply. And I feel like we've really accomplished that in so many different ways. And I love the way that all of this has challenged the heck out of me. You know, I've jumped off so many bridges, if you will, you know, like all these different projects, like writing a murder mystery play. All these firsts have been so exciting to just like take that leap of faith and see what happens. And what's neat about doing it for a decade is you start to then get like a second and third opportunity to try some of these things that felt so new and scary. And now it's like, oh yeah, I'm a playwright, I think.
2: To just jump in and say, David's love for Charlottesville is also so enormous. And he just has such a passion for it as a place in the history and bringing that history alive and making arts come alive in that city. And that's so special to see. And I feel like this season just like shows the breadth of that. So beautiful.
0: And it'll be amazing to hear that original program performed again to kick off this year. And it really will be an exciting year. I'm really looking forward to it. I do want to mention before we go and remind people again about how to get tickets and where the concert will take place. But David, can you close a little bit by talking about why you wanted to work? You mentioned it a little bit earlier, but why you wanted to do this benefit concert for Sin Barreras and what their work. As Sean was saying, Charlottesville is such a major part of your life and your heart and your commitment. But knowing what Sin Barreras is doing for your community, can you just talk a little bit about the importance of their work?
1: Yeah. You know, as I was trying to find a beneficiary for this concert, I asked friends at the Community Foundation here what their suggestion was. I was asking who's doing like the most amazing work in this space, and Sin Barreras came up immediately as like really meeting the moment for super vulnerable immigrants. You know, I think about the things that are happening in Greene County where folks are just like getting plucked out of their cars with no realization that that's about to happen. And it's got to be so scary. And they're doing such great work to try to, you know, combat the horrible things that are happening and support these families that are torn apart. And it's an honor to be able to help them out. I've tried to make it easy as I can for them. We're just going to raise some money for them, and they, you know, they're going to show up and talk a little bit about their work. And I hope the music will help connect head and heart for folks so that they really see why this is important.
0: Yeah, that's wonderful. I'm really happy that you're able to use this platform and this opportunity not only to create something beautiful, but to really make that spread into the community the way you are. So All Who Wander is the title of the concert. It's a benefit concert for Sin Barreras. It's also the kickoff of the 10th anniversary season of the Early Music Access Project. It'll take place Friday, October 2nd at 7:30 p.m. at Christ Episcopal Church, 120 West High Street here in Charlottesville. Admission, ticket price, it is a donation to Sin Barreras. Give what you can and enjoy the wonderful concert. Well, Sean and David, thank you both so much for spending time and taking us through kind of a whirlwind. Yeah, so we got quite a bit of information in there. I don't know if we get like a certificate from a university or something, but I think there's a lot of knowledge. People can listen twice just to make sure they caught everything. But it'll be really, really exciting to see both of you very soon in Charlottesville for this concert, as well as Brian and Tracy, the other two members of the team for this performance. But thank you both for joining us.
1: Thank you. This has been so much fun.

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1: Thanks again to David McCormick and Sean Ricketts for joining us for today's conversation. This has been Offstage On Air. I'm your host, Brendan O'Donnell. The show is produced by Ben Larson.
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Our theme music, or at least the theme music that I use, is by Charles Ives. And we're going to kick things off with Charles Ives. This is his Psalm 67, which was composed in 1894, and Ives recalled that it was one of the last things of his that his father got a chance to look at. Ives' father was a Civil War bandmaster and pioneer musical experimenter who died that year. So we're going to hear Psalm 67, music of Charles Ives, performed, this is what I'm trying to get at, by the Berkeley Chamber Singers under the direction of Alden Gilchrist.

We just heard whom I'm from Cincinnati, and so we just heard from a conductor that many of us used to regard affectionately as Tommy. Thomas Shippers conducting what is probably the New York Philharmonic, doing the interlude before the final scene of the opera Wozzeck by Alban Berg. And I've been kind of on a Berg kick lately. I had a different Berg piece programmed for the predecessor to this show, which was, I just moved. I was coming from a different location this morning, and somehow the show bag containing that show got lost in the move. I hope to find it eventually and present that show, although this show will retain some elements of that lost endeavor. All right, so WTJU is supported by Rockpile Construction, a locally owned residential contractor since 2009. 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Now, this upcoming piece is the one that I targeted in my Facebook ad for this show. This is a work written in 1920 by John Francesco Malpiero, who was not a futurist, but was impacted to some extent by the influence of Italian futurism around him, at least in the composition of this piece. Now, this recording is the Stuyvesant String Quartet, which is Sylvan Schulman, Bernard Robbins, violins, Ralph Hirsch, viola, and Alan Schulman, cello. Alan Schulman is also noted as a composer and the leader of the early crossover group, the New Friends of Rhythm. They made this record for their own Philo Musica label in 1951, which didn't last very long, and it was reissued in the 60s on Nonesuch. That record was in the catalog a long time and was one of the last few mono-only titles that Nonesuch deleted. We're going to hear the String Quartet No. 1, Rispetti e Stramboti, performed by the Stuyvesant String Quartet, music of John Francesco Malpiero.

0: the Stuyvesant String Quartet in 1951, performing the String Quartet No. 1, Rispetti e Strambotti, of Gian Francesco Malipiero.
1: The WTJU community recently mourned the passing of longtime host and station icon Dave Rogers, a.k.a. Professor Bebop. 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
0: WTJU is supported by Martha Jefferson House, a senior living community surrounded by the robust culture of the University of Virginia. As a private boutique community on Gordon Avenue, Charlottesville, the Martha Jefferson House approaches resident care with a person-centered care plan that recognizes and respects all individuals uniquely. Learn more at the MarthaJeffersonHouse.org. And in the replacement phase of this, I had in the last show decided to play this piece, but in a different recording. Nevertheless, I was able to find in my own library another recording of this same work, like the last work, also written in 1920. That year, Igor Stravinsky was invited to contribute to an album of pieces in memory of Claude Debussy, who had died 2 years before. And he contributed a short piece for harmonium that essentially consists of the last 2 minutes really, of what we're about to hear, the symphonies for wind instruments. He later expanded that piece within the same year into this one, which we're going to hear performed by the Eastman Wind Symphonic Wind Ensemble, led by Frederick Fennell.

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Each week, Heifetz On Air presents captivating performances by Heifetz International Music Institute students, alums, and faculty, alums and faculty, recorded on stage in Stanton and in WTJU's Charlottesville studios. Hi, I'm your host, Uncle Dave Lewis, trying to get straightened out on whether it's alums or alums. I think it's alums, but it makes me think of the alum gags in Warner Brothers cartoons where Sylvester ends up inhaling a jar of it and his head shrinks to the size of a pinhead. What we heard in that last set was Stravinsky's Symphonies of Wind Instruments, plural, performed by the Eastman Symphonic Wind Ensemble under Frederick Fennell. And that comes from an album on the Mercury Living Presence label that was issued in 1957. Still sounds great, and oddly enough, that's something that I would say it shares with the Malpiero, recorded more than a lifetime ago. Still sounding pretty good in terms of sound quality. And after that, I'd like to send the next one out to my friend Dave in New York. The Dnieper Water Power Station, composed by Ukrainian composer Yuli Matus, who lived, I think, from 1901 to 1997. And he was, in his mature career, noted for composing recognizably Soviet music. But early on, he was associated with the Russian futurists, and this piece comes from that time. So, and it was recorded, by the way, in 1933 by the Orchestre Symphonique de Paris under Julius Ehrlich, and this is, to date, the only recording I have found of music of Matus, though I know others are out there, and he had an older relative that of the same name that's even more famous, at least in Russia. Okay, so programming on WTJU is supported by the Spectacle Shop, offering a complete range of eyewear and accessories. The Spectacle Shop has three locations in Charlottesville: 1047 Milmont Street, 624 Berkmar Circle, and an outlet store at 410 East Market Street downtown. 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We're going to continue now with music of a composer who effectively has two names. She is Mary Livingston, but she's also Elena Popova. And I'm not sure what the difference is. And also, I'm a person of a certain age that remembers that Mary Livingston was the name of a comedian at one time. We're going to hear her piano piece, which was recorded live at the Kennedy Center last year. This is When Gust Meets Bittersweet Affection.

We just heard a piece by Caroline Shaw, And So. It was performed by the composer with the Ataka Quartet from an offstage event at Lincoln Center. And, you know, she's been getting a lot of attention and positive critical notices. And usually I'm kind of slow if somebody emerges and seems to be doing really, really well in terms of responding and getting hip with it. My brother, who helped me move, loves Engine de Poitrine, and he has both their albums. I still haven't heard them. But my wife, my ex-wife, she just says that I'm jealous. Nevertheless, that's some pretty nice music. She has a beautiful voice, Caroline Shaw. And before that, we heard a work of Mary Livingston, When Gust Meets Bittersweet Affection. And let's see. The Charlottesville Symphony presents Masterwork 1, The Firebird, on September the 25th and 27th. 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Live more, live inspired at Our Lady of Peace. All right, so now we're going to move to the music of another 21st century composer who's quite good. This is Sensitive Spot by composer Kate Moore, and performed by the group Six Pianos.

0: Dig it. We're live from Cafe Teach, cocking our ears to Louis Blue, preaching to the man with coffee-stained choppers. Go, baby.
1: This ain't no jazz thing. This ain't no brass ring. This polyrhythmic mass dripping its golden nectar on Mamie Eisenhower's red shoes, screaming Dexter's solo from Body and Soul. This marathon, like a chain-smoking stallion up on its back hose, high on its own supply, ridden by an octopus wearing spurs. That jazz horse ain't no cube, Kimosabe, but he wants that sugar. It's time to pony up, Squaresville.
0: I know you heard that. The WTJU Jazz Marathon starts September 28th with a week of pure hip. And we're passing the hat, so give at WTJU.net.
1: Hi-ho, Silver. Pony up.
2: 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Take it.
0: Righteous.
3: Heard each Sunday afternoon from 3 to 6, Sunday Opera Matinee is the only non-syndicated weekly broadcast of opera in Central Virginia, coming to you year-round, regardless of the season. Hosts Ann Schaefer, Tim Snyder, and Brendan O'Donnell share their favorite recordings, old and new. Plot synopsis and historical background are provided. And I am honored today to lead in to what will be the last episode hosted by Ann Schaefer, who has hosted Sunday Opera Matinee for 38 years. I figured if I continued doing the early music show from the time that I started, then when I retired after 30 years, I'd be 93 years old. I'd be lucky to make it that far. But it just points up the amount of dedication to community radio and to WTJU that Ann has shown us year after year. So please celebrate and tune in to her final go at Sunday Opera Matinee in just about a half an hour. In the meantime, it's my job to remind you that you are listening to Charlottesville Classical, WTJU 91.1, the radio voice of the University of Virginia. What we just heard was a piece called Messy Goosey. That's actually one of mine. It was done in 2005. And I remember once watching a producer demonstrating a digital sampling software, which I was watching because, you know, I use like consumer grade electronics, and I was just curious as to what kind of software was available to people with money. And this guy went up and took a sample, a couple of bits out of a Eddie Van Halen guitar solo and spliced them together and said, "That's good, we'll go with that." And then he was discussing types of music to sample from, and at one point he said, "Well, I don't think you'll get very far sampling from classical music." And I said something that Johnny Rotten once said to me, "You fool!" That whole piece we just heard, Messy Goosey, was made out of samples of classical music. Before that, we heard Sensitive Spot by Kate Moore, performed by Six Pianos, and gee, I remember doing something like that back in the 80s. Shut up, Uncle Dave! All right, so now we're going to go with something that is music by one of my teachers and one of my idols working together in tandem, John Cage and Lou Harrison. Double Music was composed, I think, in 1940. And Lou showed me, you know, several of his old percussion manuscripts, and he just made them in four-stave band books. I mean, there were seldom more than four players in a percussion ensemble of the 1930s. So you could get away with, you know, doing them in a band book, the scores. And essentially, this was two four-stave band books, one composed by Lou and the other by John Cage, just kind of stitched together. And we're going to hear it, this eight-part piece, performed by the Manhattan Percussion Ensemble under Paul Price.

So we just heard Oh Superman by Laurie Anderson, which is on her Big Science album, her first 12-incher. And I do have that, but I prefer playing it off this little 7-inch version that I have also. Similar to the ones that she was selling when I first saw her in 1979. I wish I had one of those. But this will do. Before that, we heard music of John Cage and Lou Harrison, double music composed in 1940 and played by the Manhattan Percussion Ensemble under Paul Price in a recording made in 1961. So we're going to close now with the piece that I had originally planned to start at the beginning with, but it got moved to the end. And it brings us back to Charles Ives and to a conversation that I had with Lou Harrison, who was the editor of the Ives First Sonata. And I said, I love this sonata so much, I wish I could play it. And Lou said, we all do. Many, many times.

Records label. Proprietor, the composer and conductor, Harold Farmerman, who also pitches in on the glockenspiel part in the middle. Some of my favorite music in the world. I'd like to send this one out to my dear friend Chitose Okashiro. I'm Uncle Dave Lewis, and remember, music is an adventure. Bye-bye, everybody.

0: The WTJU Jazz Marathon starts up September 28th. 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
3: Hold on a minute. Jazz? I'm very discerning. 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
0: WTJU Jazz Marathon, September 28th to October 4th. 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
5: I'm not ready. 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
6: Worry about that. Just read from there. We'll log you in later.
5: Good afternoon, and welcome to our Sunday opera matinee. My name is Ann Schaefer, and I'll be with you until 6 o'clock. Today, we'll be hearing, as promised, Giacomo Puccini's third opera and first major success, Manon Lescaut. We will hear the 1954 Decca recording featuring Renata Tebaldi as Manon, Mario Delmonico as Degrieu, Mario Borriello as Lescaut, Fernando Corena as Geront, Piero de Palma as Edmondo, Luisa Ribaggi as a musician, Adelio Zaganara as the dancing master, Antonio Sacchetti as the landlord and the sergeant of the archers, Antonio Mercuriali as the lamplighter, and Dario Caselli as the naval captain, with the orchestra and chorus of the Academy of St. Cecilia, Rome. The performance is conducted by Francesco Molinari Pradelli. As you may have heard, this is my last broadcast on WTJU, so we're ending with the same opera we began with on March 30th, 1983. WTJU is supported by the Center at Belvedere, a nonprofit organization offering healthy aging activities for adults 50 and up. The first week of October is Active Aging Week, highlighting the possibilities and opportunities of aging. 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Manon Lescaut was first performed at the Teatro Reggio, Turin, on February 1, 1893. As mentioned, it was Puccini's third opera and his first big success, the first of his operas to gain a permanent place in the repertoire. Like Massenet's Manon, which predates it by 9 years, and an 1856 setting by Daniel Auber, it tells the story set forth by the Abbé Prévost in his novel The Adventures of the Chevalier d'Agrieux and Manon Lescaut. The libretto was begun by Puccini's friend and fellow composer Ruggero Leoncavallo, but before the opera was completed, Marco Praga, Domenico Oliva, Giulio Ricordi, Giuseppe Giacosa, and Luigi Illica had all contributed to the text. The work is divided into four acts set respectively in Amiens, Paris, Le Havre, and Louisiana. The action takes place early in the 18th century. Act 1 is set in the courtyard of an inn in the French town of Amiens. The courtyard is filled with townspeople and students, all celebrating the end of the week in the usual fashion. Among the merrymakers are Edmondo, a lighthearted student who is very successful in his pursuit of the ladies, and his more serious-minded friend, the Chevalier d'Agrieux. Edmondo and some other friends invite d'Agrieux to join the festivities, unless, of course, he is already in love. D'Agrieux replies that he is not, but hopes to be soon. In the aria Travoy Belle, he asks some of the ladies present if one of them just might be the girl he has been looking for. A coach arrives, and from it alight a beautiful young girl, a slightly older gentleman who is sergeant of the king's guards, and a rich elderly aristocrat. They are Manon Lescaut, her brother, known only as Lescaut, and Géron de Ravoir, the treasurer general of France. Lescaut is supposed to be taking his sister to enter a convent, but neither he nor she particularly likes the idea. The two men follow the innkeeper into the inn, leaving Manon to sit unescorted, waiting for her brother. D'Agrieux, dazzled by Manon's beauty, goes over to her and introduces himself. In their conversation, she tells him who she is, where she is going, and, when pressed, that she will meet him later. She leaves to join her brother, who has called to her, and D'Agrieux sings, Donna non vidi mai. Never have I seen such a lady. The students tease D'Agrieux for falling in love so quickly, and the partying continues without them. Lescaut and Géron return and talk for a minute, then Lescaut joins a card game while Géron goes to speak to the innkeeper. Oblivious to the fact that Edmondo is close enough to overhear, Géron bribes the innkeeper to have a carriage brought to the back door of the inn an hour later. His purpose is to abduct Manon, and Edmondo catches this right away. Géron and the innkeeper leave to look for a back door, and D'Agrieux comes in. When Edmondo tells him that he has just overheard, D'Agrieux reacts with great agitation. Just as Edmondo leaves, Manon reappears, true to her promise. As D'Agrieux starts to tell her what Géron has in mind, Edmondo enters hurriedly and tells them the carriage has arrived and that they should leave in it at once. Manon hesitates, but is soon won over, and they depart before Géron is aware that anything has happened. As the act closes, Lescaut, who has been busy playing cards and has not been watching his sister, tells Géron that D'Agrieux will never be able to support Manon in Paris, and that it will soon be easy for Géron to win her away from the poor student. Renata Tebaldi is Manon, Mario Del Monaco, D'Agrieux, Mario Borriello, Lescaut, Piero de Palma, Edmondo, Fernando Corena, Géron, and Antonio Scacchetti, the landlord in Act 1 of Manon Lescaut by Giacomo Puccini.

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1: sì, eccellenza.

0: And that was Act One of Man on the Skull by Giacomo Puccini. 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And Tim Snyder is here with me. Hello, Tim.
1: Hi, Ann. It's a bittersweet pleasure being with you today. It's always a pleasure to see you and, of course, to be in the studio with you as well. But the only times in the past we've ever had that opportunity, really, is during our fundraiser. But alas, all good things, I guess, eventually have to come to an end. So we're wishing you farewell. Now, this being your last show, and it's a privilege for me to be able to share with you. You've been I know our listeners love you because of hearing you on the air, but they don't know you as I do, as a great colleague and as a wonderful friend. So the friendship will last, I hope, endure indefinitely. But alas, we won't be colleagues after today.
0: No.
1: And so that's sad, but on the other hand, it's been a great run. 43 years, my goodness. I'm basically a youngster. I've been here 30 years, 30 plus years, in 1995, however many years that is.
0: I think it's 31.
1: 31, yes. And when I came on board, you'd been here and were well established. In fact, everything I know, I learned from Ann.
0: He's joking, folks.
1: But anyway, gee whiz, it's fun to be with you. You're doing Man on the Skull. It was your very first, the opera that you did on this show, on the opera on WTJU. I had forgotten, to be honest with you, the first opera that I ever did on WTJU. I had forgotten it completely. And I had a listener call me and said every week he keeps a list of the operas that we do. And he said, your very first show was on whatever date it was in 1995. And you did I Vespri Siciliani, Verdi. And it's an opera I love. So he remembered, but I didn't. But it's wonderful that you did. And, of course, this is a wonderful performance. Great singers.
0: Oh, yeah.
1: I mean, at their peak. So, but, Ann, hail and farewell. Goodbye to the air, but certainly not goodbye as a friend.
0: Well, thank you, Tim. I hope we'll continue to bump into each other here and there. We also share a love of cats.
1: Yes.
0: Yes, we do. And Catherine also.
1: Yes, yes.
0: Mm-hmm. And Hugh loves them, but not as much as I do. Mm. So, yeah. Okay, let's see. Guess we better get some business done here. It is 3:47. And I need to pass on some information to you. Let's see.
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0: 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Live more, live inspired at Our Lady of Peace. And I believe it's time now for the second act, is it not, Tim?
1: It is indeed.
0: Okay. Excuse me. Act two takes place sometime later. The scene is Manon's sitting room in Charon's house in Paris. She has left Des Grieux for a life of luxury with the elderly aristocrat. Manon is having her hair done and is trying to decide which beauty patches she should wear. Lescaut enters and greets his sister, admiring her elegant appearance. In their conversation, he reveals to the audience that it was he who persuaded her to leave the poor but loving Des Grieux. In her aria, In quelle tuile morbide, Manon in turn reveals that she is not happy despite the wealth with which she is surrounded. She longs for Des Grieux and her life of love with him, poor though he was. Lescaut replies that he has taught Des Grieux to gamble, though unscrupulously, in the hope that he can win enough money to support Manon and thereby win her back from

Everyone lavishes compliments upon Manon and her progress in learning to dance, and upon her and Gérard as the perfect lovers. Manon plays along with the charade. Soon they all leave, the festivities over. Degrieux enters, having been summoned by Lescaut. At first he refuses to accept Manon's apology and her insistence that she loves only him. But finally he is persuaded and they sing a love duet, which ends with a passionate embrace. Gérard enters and discovers them. With extraordinary feigned politeness, he asks Manon why she is so ungrateful for everything he has given her. She makes the mistake of showing him his face in a mirror while pointing to the handsome young Degrieux. As Gérard takes his leave, the lovers realize that they must get away at once. Degrieux angrily blames Manon for the entire situation. She once again swears eternal love and fidelity to him. Just then, Lescaut enters and breathlessly announces that Gérard has sent for the police to arrest Manon as an abandoned woman. All three know that this means deportation from France. But despite the urgency of the situation, Manon takes too long trying to gather her jewelry, and the police arrive before they can make their escape. Manon is captured and taken away. Renata Tebaldi is Manon, Mario Del Monaco, Degrieux, Mario Borriello, Lescaut, Fernando Corena, Gérard, and Adelio Zaganara, the dancing master, in Act 2 of Manon Lescaut by Giacomo Puccini.

Act 3 of Manon Lescaut by Giacomo Puccini. 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With a wicked sense of humor, a huge heart, and an extraordinary new original score, this production brings Brecht roaring and rollicking into the present. 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

0: The WTJU Jazz Marathon starts up September 28th. 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
0: WTJU Jazz Marathon, September 28th to October 4th. 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
5: 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And you can start the day right with WTJU. 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The program includes 13th century cantigas de Santa Maria, 18th century Scottish tunes, and even a retro version of a Bob Dylan tune. The concert will take place on Friday, October 2nd at 7:30 p.m. at Christ Episcopal Church, located at 120 West High Street in Charlottesville. 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Okay, let's see what else is there. I believe that is it for the moment. And we'll go on now to the third act of, Madame Lascaux. An intermezzo precedes the third act. It depicts the imprisonment of Manon and the journey to Le Havre. Act 3 takes place just before dawn in a prison square near the harbor at Le Havre. A ship is waiting to take Manon and other abandoned women to their exile in the French province of Louisiana. As the pack As the act opens, Desgrieux and Lescaut are discussing Lescaut's plan to rescue Manon at dawn. She appears in the prison window and briefly sings with Desgrieux. A lamplighter also makes a brief appearance. The fake soldiers Lescaut has hired arrive, but his plan misfires as he and his comrades are routed by the real soldiers. Manon, from the window, implores Desgrieux to leave her now if he still loves her, thereby assuring his own safety. Lescaut drags him away as Manon disappears from the window. A shot is heard, followed by a series of cries of alarm. A confused and noisy crowd gathers to learn what has happened. The prison gates open, and a sergeant leads on stage a group of women in chains. They stop in front of the gate, and the roll call begins. After Manon's name is called, Lescaut reveals her story to those standing nearby and awakens sympathy for her. At the end of the roll call, Desgrieux quietly approaches Manon and takes her hand, concealing himself behind her and several others. They sing a sad farewell, after which the sergeant begins to marshal the girls toward the boat. When the sergeant grabs and shoves Manon, Desgrieux challenges him, as the sympathetic citizens encourage his efforts. At the sight of the captain of the ship, Desgrieux flings himself at the officer's feet and begs to be taken aboard the ship, and if he must earn his passage as a servant. The captain agrees that Desgrieux may come aboard. As the act closes, Manon and Desgrieux are locked in an embrace. Lescaut shakes his head and walks off. Renata Tebaldi is Manon, Mario Domenico Desgrieux, Mario Borriello Lescaut, Antonio Scacchetti, the sergeant, Angelo Mercuriali, the lamplighter, and Dario Caselli, the naval captain, in Act 3 of Manon Lescaut by Giacomo Puccini.

Act 3 of Manon Lescaut by Giacomo Puccini, a complete performance of which you're hearing on Charlottesville, Virginia. 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Programming on WTJU is, I am very sorry, I have already read that, so we'll move on to the next thing. And that is, yes. Each week, Heifetz On Air presents captivating performances by Heifetz International Music Institute students, alumni, and faculty, recorded on stage in Stanton and in WTJU's Charlottesville studios. 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It's Heifetz On Air. And WTJU isn't only available at night. You can start the day right with WTJU. 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Classical Sunrise Tuesday features Jay and JP to bring you great performances of the finest classical music to help start your day with uplifted spirits. And in the 8 o'clock hour, the late Ralph Graves will review another classical noteworthy release. Rockfish Wildlife Sanctuary, based in Nelson County, is dedicated to creating a vibrant and compassionate future for wildlife in Virginia and beyond. The devoted team of wildlife rehabilitators and volunteers rescue and care for more than 900 animals annually from across Virginia. 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The team also leads educational programming so folks from all walks of life can learn about the importance of our wild neighbors and native species. 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And let's see. I believe that is all of the announcements for now, but here's some more.

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1: The 2026 WTJU Jazz Marathon is just around that proverbial corner, and we invite you to sing along with us. Beginning at 6 a.m. September 28th and running for a solid week, we will celebrate the 100th birth years of Miles Davis and John Coltrane with more than 30 shows looking at their huge impact on modern jazz. We'll also have a wide variety of other jazz and blues programming and live music from our stage each night. The Jazz Marathon is the Jazz Department's annual fundraiser for WTJU, and we encourage you to get an early pledge in at WTJU.net.
2: And I believe we're ready now for the fourth and final act of Manon Lescaut. In Act 4, we find Manon and Desgriot alone at dusk on a vast desert in the French province of Louisiana. They have been forced to leave New Orleans because Desgriot has killed a rival in a duel over Manon, and they have been walking for a long time. Both are near exhaustion, and Manon appears to be ill. As they discuss whether to continue walking, Manon tries to conceal her high fever from Desgriot. But when she collapses, he becomes aware of her condition and he prays for her. She begs him to leave her resting and to continue his search. He hesitates, but finally agrees. While he is gone, she confesses her fear of dying in the aria Sola Perduta Abandonata, which ends with the plea, "Do not leave me to die, my dearest. Help me." Having heard this last exclamation as he returns, Desgriot runs in and finds her much worse than before. They swear eternal love, and she dies in his arms. Renata Tebaldi is Manon, and Mario Delmonico Desgriot in Act 4 of Manon Lescaut by Giacomo Puccini.

Act 4, The Conclusion of Manon Lescaut by Giacomo Puccini. You've just heard a complete performance of that work on WTJU Charlottesville, 91.1 FM, online at WTJU.net and CharlottesvilleClassical.org. We heard the 1954 Decca recording featuring Renata Tabaldi as Manon, Mario Delmonico as Degrio, Mario Borriello as Lescaut, Fernando Corena as Geronte, Piero De Palma as Edmondo, Luisa Ribacchi as a musician, Adelio Zaganara as the dancing master, Antonio Sacchetti as the landlord and the sergeant of the archers, Angelo Mercuriali as the lamplighter, and Dario Caselli as the naval captain, with the orchestra and chorus of the Academy of St. Cecilia, Rome. The performance was conducted by Francesco Molinari Pradelli. It is 5:20 here on WTJU. And I believe we have heard all the announcements. The Jazz Marathon is coming up. And yes, I believe that is everything. So let's do this.

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4: Hold on a minute. Jazz? I'm very discerning. What kinds of jazz?
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6: So that is 1 week from tomorrow. The Jazz Marathon will begin. And for now, let's listen to another duet by Renata Tabaldi and Mario DelMonaco. They sang many performances and recordings together during the 1950s and early 60s. This is from Tosca. It is the first act duet beginning with Mario. And we will hear Renata Tabaldi and Mario DelMonaco.

That was the love duet from Act One of Tosca by Giacomo Puccini. And we heard Renata Tabaldi and Mario Delmonico. It is 5:45. Well, actually about 1 minute before 5:45. And we're going to go on to, or back to, a different recording of Manon Lescaut by Puccini, and listen to the conclusion of that as performed more recently by Jose Cura and Maria Gulegena. Music by Puccini.

Excuse me, there's going to be a little delay here, and then we'll get on with the... I'm trying to do two things at once here. Okay, anyway, just a minute, and then we'll hear the selection, the conclusion from Manon Lescaut.

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As part of the University of Virginia, WTJU promotes an inclusive and welcoming environment that embraces the full spectrum of human attributes. WTJU envisions a community of understanding, tolerance, and respect. 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

Well, we didn't get quite all the way to the conclusion, through the conclusion of Manon Lescaut by the more recent duo of Jose Cura and Maria Gulagina, but we'll call it the first part of the conclusion of Manon Lescaut. And that is all for the Sunday Opera Matinee, and it is all for the Sunday Opera Matinee for me as well as today. It has been a wonderful 43 and a half years. I began with this opera in March 30th of 1983, and I leave with this one. It has been wonderful. The oppor-

opportunity to share the music I love with other people who love it also has been wonderful. Thank you all so very much, and happy listening to WTJU Charlottesville in the future. Good night.

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1: 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I'm Benjamin Rowe.
2: Some works of music are better than we are, and we can only strive to play them as well as they are.
1: Beethoven's Archduke Trio has been called a grand utterance of vast proportion and emotional depth. And there's no better work to cap off today's episode, Trio con Brio, exploring the rich vein of works written for three instruments. Coming up, we'll hear pianist Carlos Avila and two Heifetz alums take on Beethoven's final piano trio, and we'll also check in to one of our free chamber concerts to hear a sketch of Hungarian music, as well as a Heifetz student's onstage tribute to her teacher. All trios, played with brio, and all ahead on Heifetz On Air. It's a long-standing tradition at the Heifetz Institute that our violinists and violists stand while playing and do not sit during their performances. The cellists, in turn, sit on platforms, better to make eye contact with their fellow performers and to afford greater visibility and sound resonance to the audience. That leaves the pianist, who 99 times out of 100 stays seated on the piano bench. But here's the exception, pianist Alon Goldstein having a little fun with his Tempest Trio mates and Heifetz faculty members Ilya Kahler and Amit Poled, who tells us what's happening next.
3: In the spirit of the festival, we're all going to stand for the encore. Welcome to Comedy Central. We're going to play the second movement from the trio by Leonard Bernstein.

0: The second movement, a little march tempo from the little-known but delightful piano trio by Leonard Bernstein. It's a piece written by Bernstein when he was still a Harvard undergraduate. That's a stand-up performance by the members of the Tempest Trio, all playing standing up, in fact, violinist Ilya Kahler, cellist Amit Paled, and pianist Alon Goldstein. They were in concert during the trio's residency at the Heifetz summer of 2016. There's lots more trio music coming up. From PRX, the Public Radio Exchange, welcome to Heifetz On Air, bringing you sounds and stories from the Heifetz International Music Institute, located in the heart of Virginia's Shenandoah Valley in Stanton, Virginia. I'm your host, Benjamin Rowe, coming to you via WTJU, the radio voice of the University of Virginia. We're calling today's episode Trio Con Brio, celebrating Heifetz performances made three at a time, starting off with a folk-flavored serenade from Eastern Europe, scored for two violins and viola. It's introduced by Heifetz 2024 violinist Yangjin Song of the Housatonic Trio. We're in concert at the gallery of the Stanton Augusta Art Center.
1: Good afternoon. My name is Yangjin. This is CEO Adam. Today we will perform the first movement of the serenade for two violins and viola by Hungarian composer Zoltán Kodály. This piece perfectly exemplifies Kodály's ability to weave together the rich tapestry of Hungarian folk melodies with the sophisticated classical forms. To be honest, I've never heard of Kodály before I came to Heifetz. But thanks, Kitchen assigned us this interesting piece, and we had so much fun during this experience. And thank you.

0: Hello, everyone.
1: Hello.
0: My name is Lily Sullivan, and I'm a 17-year-old violinist from Bloomington, Indiana. Tonight, Mr. Kalinowski, Ms. Hahn, and I will be performing for you the first movement of the Suite for Two Violins and Piano by Moritz Moszkowski. Although Moszkowski was particularly renowned as a composer of piano repertoire, this suite remains one of his most popular works. Now, I've had the great fortune of performing here many times. However, this is a particularly special occasion as it is my first time performing with my teacher and my role model. And with a piece as exuberant as this one, I really couldn't think of a better way to show my appreciation for him and for all of you in the audience. Thank you.

The first movement of the Suite for Two Violins and Piano by the Polish composer Moritz Moszkowski. In a touching performance featuring 17-year-old Heifetz 2024 violinist Lily Sullivan playing alongside her longtime teacher Grigory Kalinowski and faculty pianist Balin Hahn completing the trio. That's from a Stars of Tomorrow concert in Francis Auditorium on the Mary Baldwin University campus in Stanton, just a few blocks away from the Fridays in the Gallery performance in downtown Stanton that you heard before that. The first movement of a charming serenade for two violins and viola, played by violinist Yanjun Song and Theo Bockhorst, joined by violist Adam Savage, all part of our 2024 season at the Heifetz Institute. You can check out the playlist for today's program and all the other Heifetz On Air programs by visiting our website, heifetz.institute/heifetzonair. You can also find our show via the Heifetz app. You can look it up and download it on either the App Store or on Google Play. Coming up, our Trio con Brio program continues with one of the biggest and best of all, the monumental Archduke Trio by Beethoven. I'm Benjamin Rowe, and you're listening to Heifetz On Air from WTJU and the Heifetz International Music Institute.

0: Welcome back to Heifetz On Air. I'm Benjamin Rowe, this time with Trio con Brio, and next one of the most profound of all piano trios, Beethoven's Mighty Archduke. It's introduced here by pianist Carlos Avila with Heifetz performers Madison Vest violin and Kevin Mills cello. We're back in Francis Auditorium at MBU.
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0: Violinist Madison Vest, cellist Kevin Mills, and pianist Carlos Avila with the trio in B-flat major, Opus 97, the grand and glorious Archduke Trio by Beethoven. You can find the complete playlist and more on this Trio con Brio /Hyphets on Air. 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I'm Benjamin Rowe. 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

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Welcome to Charlottesville Classical 91.1 FM. 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I am your host, Penelope, and this is Just a Few Friends. We're going to start off with a work by Johann Sebastian Bach. But before I do that, let me give you some announcements. 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Now, as I say, we're going to start off with a work by Johann Sebastian Bach. This is his Partita in E major, BWV 1006A, and it will be performed by Anna Vidovic at a guitar recital. So once again, here is Johann Sebastian Bach's Partita in E major, BWV 1006A.

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0: Our next piece this evening is by Franz Schubert. This is one of his string quartets. It's number 8 in B-flat major, Deutscher number 112, opus 168. We'll be listening to the Kataï Quartet performing this work of Franz Schubert.

0: I just listened to Franz Schubert's String Quartet number 8 in E flat major, B flat major, Deutsche number 112, opus 168, and that was performed by the Kadai Quartet.
1: 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Jazz during drive time? Preposterous! 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You can find food pantries and other food assistance programs close to you with the Food Bank's Food Finder tool, available on its website at brafb.org.
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0: 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This is his work entitled Circulo, opus 91. It's a fantasy for violin, cello, and piano. And we will be listening to the trio Arbol as they perform this work by Joaquin Trina.